We're going to start off with a song called Dozer by Plantoid. Cheap Pooch.

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1: All right, let's hear it. 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
2: Hey!
0: Sexy show. All right, folks, welcome. My name is Rocker Smooth. For the next 120 minutes, we are going to ascend up towards the balcony where I reside. Not really a themed show today, just a bunch of new music. And I mean, I'm not exaggerating. I don't know half the songs that I'm playing on this show. And I mean, I know them, I just, it's all new to me. We're going on the journey together today. Alright, I'm getting set up, I'll be right with you. How we doing? Oh, there we go. Alright.

see you all. Hey, so I'm going to get that first mistake out of the way right now. We're going to start off with our officially unofficial theme song, which is John Conley's Theory by the 24/7 Spies. And then we're going to start off with we have a female-led show, which has kind of been the MO recently on the show. And then we have the 10 new songs of new bands that I don't know. Some might be good, some might be bad. We'll find out together. And then we have a really strong, solid rock finish. So I'm real excited. Alright, let's get it on. See if the Spies is gonna play.

Welcome back here to The Balcony with me, Rocker Smooth. Hey, by the way, if you are listening online, you are awesome. And if you're following online, for some reason, it's not allowing me to update my songs. It just says that it's I Want to Be Yours by John Cooper Clark. And the show is not the Cheap Hoot Show. This is Rocker Smooth, The Balcony with Rocker Smooth. All right, so we started off with John Conley's Theory off Gumbo Millennium. Then we heard The House of the Rising Sun by Dolly Parton off 9 to 5 and Odd Jobs. And then after that, we heard her goddaughter, Miley Cyrus, who I'm a massive fan of, with Party in the USA. And then Heart of Glass, the Blondie cover. That was live, by the way. All right, we're going to hear some more female-led rock. No, actually, this is just straight-up pop right here. Congratulations, Taylor Swift. I'm a fan. That was fun. Oh, let's not do that again.

Welcome back here to the balcony with me, Rocker Smooth. That was The Primitives. I bought that when I was in London. I think I was like 17. And that was one of the bands that I brought back. That and Bross. That was another one of the bands. And Ofer Haze, she's the singer on the Eric B. and Rakim song Paid in Full. All right, so we started off the set with Shake It Off by Taylor Swift off 1989. I'm a big fan. Then we heard Don't Crash the Car Tonight by Mary's Danish off There Goes the Wonderland. Oh, sorry. There Goes the Wonderstruck. And then we just heard Crash off Lovely by The Primitives. All right, I got two more female-led ones. I'm going to go ahead and pre-sell them, and then we'll just get into a little bit of... and then I want to play two songs for somewhat rainbow songs for gay pride. All right, this is Drunk... And I Don't Want to Go Home by L. King and Miranda. And then Lady Fingers by Luscious Jackson off Electric Honey. 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We'll be right back.

back here to the balcony with me, Rocker Smooth. So that was Weezer off Pinkerton. That was Pink Triangle. The dude fell in love with this chick, and he didn't realize that she was a lesbian, and he found out because she's wearing a pink triangle on her shirt. I love that one. And before that, we heard I'm Always Chasing Rainbows by Alice Cooper. You know, I love clever album titles. This one is so clever. It's obviously not clever. It's Alice Cooper Goes to Hell. Love it. All right, and then, so now we're going to hear, I think it's like 8 songs, and these are songs I just skimmed. I hope they're good. Like I said, but I want to go on this journey with you. We're on this journey together. I want to hear some new stuff. I got tired of people complaining about there's no new rock. There is, you know, like I've said a million times, 90% of any genre sucks. You got to find the 10%. So, I like these first two, though. The band is called... these aren't the same. The first one is Alpha Whores, and the song's called Same Team, and then it's Super Heaven with Sponge. We'll be right back here at the balcony. New rock!

Yeah. Oh my God. That's why I do the show. That is some badass new rock right there. Woo! All right. Okay. I hope the next three are that good. I doubt it's going to happen. Like, I mean, really, those were all stellar. First one, same team, Alpha Whore. That's Alpha Whore's. Sounds like old grunge. And then we heard Sponge by Super Heaven. Super Heaven. Straight up good rock. And then we just heard Take Your Aim by Rocket. Oh, I cannot wait to go home and hear more of that Rocket album and that Alpha Whore's record. Those three right there were just absolute bangers. Okay, let's see if the next three hold up. You're listening to The Balcony with me, Rocker Smooth. This is Birds off Never Enough, and it's off Turnstile. Oh, also, sorry, Super Haven was the album. Super Haven, Sponge was the song, Jar was the album, Take Your Aim was the next one, Rocket was the band, Take Your Aim was the album. This is Birds with Never Enough off, sorry, Turnstile. The song is Birds and the album is Never Enough. I'm going over this over and over again, guys, because none of my songs are getting put on the website. So if you're watching while you're listening and want to know which song it is, normally it would tell you. So I'm just doubly backselling it. I'm that broadcaster. The score is 58-59. And I'll just keep saying it over and over again. We'll be right back here at The Balcony.

0: right, welcome back here to the balcony. Okay, that was Loud Bark by Mannequin Pussy. Not a fan. We're going to hear the next one. Like I said, we're going through this journey together, folks. All right, this is Rip Off by Mama off Household Name.
1: So pay the price.
0: Oh, sorry. You can hear the music from the makeout room next door. Sorry, let's start that again, guys. Hold on 1 second. 1 second, sorry. There we go.

Welcome Back Here to the Balcony. That one I like a lot. I knew I would. That was Rip Off by Mama off Household Name. Okay, so these next two I've actually heard. I've heard a little of them. This is Eka Vandal. Cruising to self-soothe and Bleed But Never Die. Off Looking For People To Something. It doesn't say the rest of the album title. We'll be right back here at the Balcony.

Oh, yeah. Welcome back here to the balcony with me, Rocker Smooth. You just got your face rocked off. Thanks for listening, everyone. You're a part of the nerd revolution. You're a part of the resistance. We started off with some new rock. Cruising to Self-Soothe by Eka Vandel. And then we heard Bleed But Never Die by Eka Vandel. And then we heard Mermaider by Metalocalypse. That was Death Clock off Metalocalypse, the TV show and album, Brandon Smalls. And then we heard, I'm so late to the game. We just heard some Melvins off Stoner Witch. That was Revolve. You just got rocked out. You deserve a little break. We're going to hear a nice little fun song, and then we're going to hear the new Violet Grohl and the new Starcrawler, which are so short but so, so good. We'll be right back here at the balcony. And then we're going to hear some more rock. Glad you're with me.

it. Okay, that we all right. Thank you guys. So I'm Rocker Smooth. Welcome back here to the balcony. We heard "Hot in the City" by Billy Idol off Billy Idol. Then we heard "Thumb" THUM by Violet Roll off "Be Sweet to Me." She's gonna win a Grammy. Mark my words. And then I think she's gonna end up touring with Lily Cornell, whose record also dropped this year. And then we just heard, by the way, the new Starcrawler, which I play every week, because it's only 2 minutes long, and I'm such a fan. That's called "On to You." The album is called "On to You Also." Not "On to You Also." It is also called "On to You." And that is the only single that we have received yet. Okay, we're going to hear some three from... okay, hold on. Let me fix this real quick. Okay, we're going to hear... Yeah, I'm not even going to pre-sell anything. Let's just rock out. Remember when I was playing Miley Cyrus and Dolly Parton earlier? That is the vanilla before the chocolate. You heard the rock earlier, so get ready. This is a little vanilla, but it'll get rocking. We'll be right back here at the balcony.

All right, welcome back here to the balcony with me, Rocker Smooth. You just heard a lot of rock. All right, let's do a little back sell for you. All right, we heard Shame in You off Alice in Chains. That was their third record. I think most people probably call it the tripod record because it's the three-legged, it's the three-legged dog on the record, the yellow fluorescent album cover. Where's the bed music, man? Come on, come on. And then we heard Get Born Again. The last two songs Alice in Chains ever recorded together, by the way, were that one, which is called Get Born Again, and the last song was called Died. You can't make this up, man. All right. So, Shame in You off Alice in Chains, Get Born Again off The Music Bank. Yes, that was off The Music Bank. It's also, just that one. And then this is a cover someone sent me. My buddy Mike Beard sent me this. There's an album out called Dirt Redux. We're going to play it, I think, in a couple weeks. Or the songs I like. It's basically Dirt. A bunch of metal bands cover Dirt in the same, order and everything. This is Rooster by Howling Giant. Never heard of them? Hope it's good. We'll be right back here at the balcony. And then we'll hear some more rock and we'll close it out. Glad you're with me.

was awesome. That was absolutely awesome. Howling Giant, Rooster, Alice in Chains cover off Dirt Redux. Let's hear some classic rock. We only got 15 minutes left. Thanks for listening, folks. We'll be back next week, hopefully.

thank you, the cult off Electric Aphrodisiac Jacket. And then we're going to hear one of the most underrated Led Zeppelin songs ever. And then we're going to finish it off with some Smashing Pumpkins. This is Darlene off Coda, Jelly Belly off Melancholy. No rhyming necessary on that one. And then we'll hear some De La and, time permitting, Slim Whitman. Thanks, guys. We'll be back next week here at the balcony. Thanks for listening.

we got to keep going. That song is awesome. Most of you probably didn't know it. It's off Coda. That was their last record. We'll be back at the balcony next week. This should be a 5-minute jam. We'll see it. Well, you can hear me next week, and I'll be thinking about you.

BS, that is notoriously known for being one of the most incredible, hardest songs for them ever to play live. Like, all right, we'll be back next week. This is a Roller Skating Jam.

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0: afternoon, one and all. Yes, we're in the middle of the Dystopia Utopia set. Sorry about the ins and outs earlier on. Hope you're enjoying the song so far.
1: Standing in the dark.
0: This is John Fox.

0: surrogates are engaged. Logan 5, you were assigned to find a place called Sanctuary. Report.
1: Sanctuary.
0: Unacceptable. 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
0: Question.

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it's Tuesday at 6 o'clock. It's time for Bughouse Square. God, you know, there's like so many of these hoops and things you got to do to get to this point. And I,

0: week on Bughouse Square, I got...
1: God is a vigilante man.
0: I'm trying not to be bitter and resentful. Yeah, there's a lot of bitterness and resentment that I'm feeling these days. And I think it all boils down to how I make a living. Or not.

0: Oh, yeah, that was, hold on, let me get the record. Oh, that was a good one. Los Soñadores. Yeah, that's good. You got a good pronunciation there, Sean. Soñadores. And that was, it was a song on that record. Yeah, this is a Bughouse Square. Hey, Yuri G, you with me? Yuri G? Damn.
1: I am, but I'm at a distance. Give me just 1 second. I got like 15 seconds to salt these potatoes before they...
0: Man, all right. You go on salt, man. I'm going to talk about these records we played.
1: Let's go.
0: All right. Let's see. So, yeah, we had some from the Raucous Record Presents... Sound Boomin'. So that was a Zap Mama, Yellin' Away was the name of that tune. Zap Mama, I don't know. This is a band that I got to see, and not only got to see, but I got to record them when I was working for RollingStone.com, and we were doing these live webcasts before, like with when everybody had like dial up, and it was just, God, we were just missing it by that much. But we got all the stuff, so we had multiple cameras, and I was working a roving camera. I was on a tripod, but I was not fixed. I'm panning back and forth. They were just this beautiful African, like 10 people on stage, just totally just a plethora of things to photograph. So panning back and forth, and the music was awesome. Very Fela-like, that sort of thing. So, yeah, that was good. Killing Joke before that. I've got this Killing Joke extended single. There's so many mixes of that song. The song, which would be... hold on a minute. Pandemonium. Wait, oh, Yuri G, I forgot about you. I have to set the phone down to hold the record. So hang tight, my man, and let me get through these. All right, we had we had Shabba Ranks in there with Ease of the War. Yuri G, I'm sure you were listening to that one from the Apocalypse Sun, Apocalypse Soon record. We did Lose Yourself. Yeah, Lose Yourself. That was a good one. Jim Carroll. This is a flea market. No, I take that back. Not a flea market find. This is a community thrift. I went in there. There's so many records. And I'm going to be giving them so many records as well. I'm calling the herd. I am. And this was Jim Carroll Band. So his second record from Dried Dreams. We did Side One, Cut One, motherfucker. Yeah, Work Not Play. We did that. And then this was another one I got there. Boltos Records for under $5. Box Tops, Super Hits. Not just hits. Hits is not good enough. You have to super it.
1: Why settle for mere hits?
0: Yeah, why? There's no settling here. We did the big hit. And then we opened up, as always, with Woody Guthrie, Vigilante Man. There's a cat that calls in here, and I think he's got his act together right now, right? You're back with me, Yuri G, right?
1: I am indeed.
0: Just going to regale us with stories of other worlds and other, like, celestial things. You're back from Iceland watching the eclipse. I heard it didn't happen. That's what I heard. All the math was wrong. Is that true?
1: Haters. Just the haters, man. The haters are haters of plenty. It wasn't optimal conditions. Like, it was crazy. Like, and someone said when I was there that, like, because of the, like, limited landmass at the top of the Earth, Iceland is basically exposed to raw weather. Like, you know,
0: sure, anything can happen in Iceland.
1: It's crazy. So there were these days, or just like when we arrived, it was.

0: side.
1: Yeah, you go on the other side. You know, I don't know where you are.
0: I don't either. It's, I don't know.
1: Like Little Caesars or something. Yeah, so that's the vibe. Like, it's dynamic as hell, right? Like, things are, like the weather's changing. The place is like powered by a volcano, right? Like, it is a volcano.
0: It's great. It's just like everybody just plugs their extension cord into this rumbling, eco massive thing.
1: It's insane.
0: Yeah, it's pretty good so far. Just stay away from the lava flows,
1: They're definitely, we were at some museum and watched a video of the last eruption, which was visible from Reykjavik.
0: Uh-huh.
1: So, like, you could sit in the city capital and look to the southeast and be like,
0: and just these, like, rivers of glowing lava, just like, here it comes.
1: Absolutely. And then also the footage of, like, the traffic jam of cars all driving out to get to the lava. You know what I'm saying? There's dudes standing around, getting close to the lava, poking the lava. Yeah,
0: it's crazy. It moves so slow. I've seen people like putting like things in the way of the lava to kind of divert it around their homes. It's incredible.
1: This particular eruption like created a public works project that is like, okay, so let's build a wall around Reykjavik. So just in case.
0: Yeah, it's like then you think of like Mount St. Helens, where it's just like, all right, this is just like a nuclear bomb going off, and there's
1: It's not, so I mean, the thing is, it's like geothermically dynamic, I guess would be what I would say. Like, they're big volcanoes, there's lots of little volcanoes, and there's just hot water coming in the ground, out of the ground, like perpetually, right? So it's like, they got great tomatoes there year-round.
0: Yeah, it's that mineral water. Right on. So you're like out. You're out on the whatever the fucking plane and whatever the tundra, waiting in your tent.
1: Snæfellsnes Peninsula was where we went to. We were in Reykjavik for a couple of days, and we drove up. I don't know. It was like 80 miles, maybe 100 miles up. It's not very far north, but it's out of town for sure.
0: Uh huh.
1: Waterfalls like everywhere, and like ancient calderas, of old volcanoes. There's a glacier looming over the whole place. There's like these.
0: But then there's like a puddle of boiling water you can go lay in, right? It's just like
1: everywhere, everywhere. So we're driving, like, you know what we should do right now? Let's just go to a pool.
0: I feel a little like chilly.
1: It was awesome. You would just go swim in the pool and then like go sit in the hot tub and then go take a cold plunge and sit in the sauna and shower up and say, all right, let's go.
0: Everyone's so clean in Iceland, right? They just like, there's no like body odor or anything. Cause it's so...
1: Every day, there's no first of all, they didn't have legal beer there until like 1989 or something like that. Beer was, like.
0: What did they drink? Come on, there's some subversives there that wanted their alcohol buzz, so they were drinking something.
1: They have something called like the Black Death or something like that. It's like some kind of Aquavit.
0: Yeah,
1: like,
0: right. This would take the edge off.
1: Right. I think that gets you through winter, it was dope. It was great. And then the eclipse. In the eclipse, it was cloudy because one day it would be like super clear, and the next day it would be like pouring down rain. And it happened to be cloudy the day, and everyone's bummed. People talk around like, but still, like, you could see it, so you're sitting there watching, and you didn't have to wear glasses, so that was dope.
0: Right, because it's like, you're behind kind of a marine layer that you're looking through somewhat.
1: Yeah, I mean, it's more like there's, like, three layers of clouds going in three different directions.
0: Okay.
1: And so, like, every once in a while, just open up, you're like, oh, there it is.
0: And it was right around, like, sunset, right?
1: Or no, it was at 6:30 sunset, it's like 7:30.
0: Okay, so there's a cat... So at the Exploratorium, there's a group there of these scientists... And they go whenever there's one, and they have like a whole like cadre of folk that post up to do the video and all the stuff. So they were in Spain is where they went. And I said, y'all, we're going to Iceland. And he's like, yeah, we wanted to go, but we have to go where the percentage of visibility is the highest because put so much shit into this. So they were in Spain. But he said in Spain, it was like it was right at like. Just before sunset, so it was this weird kind of like twilight, darkness, and then emerging to kind of twilight and then sunset.
1: It's kind of undulating. For us, it was like all day it was gray.
0: I'm holding out for 47, man. I think it's 47. There's going to be a really good one in the States.
1: There's going to be a good one next year in Egypt.
0: Egypt, yeah, all right.
1: Seven minutes. 7 minutes.

0: Prince of Darkness.
1: Shit.
0: Here was.
1: I got some Egyptian peeps, so, God, but I don't have any bread.
0: We're thinking about going. You know, yeah. Like now, it's like crazy.
1: Oh, you got the fucking bug, man. It's like you.
0: There's a whole group of people that chase eclipses around the world.
1: Yeah.
0: It's a total thing.
1: You were going to be 100% or you are, but it's got an asterisk by it.
0: No,
1: you
0: know? Not like that. I think I got out of it what I needed to get out of it. The coolest thing was when it went dark and you're like, okay, it's dark. You know, like, that's crazy. Like, even though it was cloudy, it's still dark.
1: Did the kids start to howl?
0: People started howling. But you could look to the west and right. You could see light again. And that was crazy because you're like, I'm in the totality right now, but I could see the future.
1: Oh,
0: like,
1: damn.
0: That light is traveling towards me right now. And like, that was like life changing.
1: Yeah. Yeah.
0: So, you know, you get what you get. And I got that.
1: You
0: and
1: do.
0: That was dope. So.
1: All right. So, the you know. I'm congratulations, man. I wish you I'm gonna see you in Egypt, man. Maybe you'll
0: just do that.
1: We'll do that together.
0: Absolutely. I know how to pack a international.
1: All right, I'm gonna put a shoe box and it's gonna be the Egyptian eclipse fund. Right on. So you sent us a song, and
0: yeah, I hate to change the mood a little bit, but I'm going to change the mood a little bit.
1: What?
0: We have like a family member who is like in like kind of a terminal cancer state right now. And she was a good friend of ours. Like, she was socially like in our world, and like I DJ'd her 40th birthday, and she had a birthday like at some bar out by Rio Vista where like this charming band, like this Mexican Smiths cover band, played for her birthday.
1: Mexican Smiths cover band. All right, good. Noting that.
0: Fantastic. Check them out. Like, yeah. this charming band. Fantastic. And she's lived in Portugal for, I don't know, like the last 8 or 10 years, and we see her intermittently now because she comes back and forth. But she's kind of on the watch right now. So
1: all right.
0: Family's rushing out there, and everyone's thinking about her. So she loved the Smiths, and so then the song makes me think of her and the loss. So,
1: and she's probably got like decent health care because she lives in Portugal, and where they have health care for everyone, right?
0: She's been, yeah. But yeah, it's yes.
1: So we got,
0: it's,
1: you know, it. Yeah, I don't know. I mean, didn't mean to take a left turn on that one.
0: No.
1: But it's just like, yeah, fuck.
0: Not good enough.
1: Health care for fucking everyone, man. I went to start my, and I'm going to get into it anyway. Single payer, man. Let's just get it done. It's like, what the hell? Yuri G, I could pile drive this conversation in a second here, but I've to hang up with you and then insert the dongle, and then we'll move on. Thank you so much. I'm glad you guys are home safe, and I want to come down there and have a beer with you, man, out in
0: absolutely.
1: The sunshine.
0: Hey, PIL show is coming up, so you know, put that on the calendar. I'll send you the date.
1: Yes, please, because I've already forgotten. Yeah, public
0: there
1: image, right.
0: let's go get like yelled at by John Light.
1: Oh, I want him to spit on me, man. All right, later.
0: Peace.
1: All right, let's see. All right, so we're disconnecting from Yuri G. Stick with me. Alpine City open Spotify. Wait, there's no light number. Uh-oh, there's two songs here. I'm gonna go with the second one. There is a light that never goes. So this is the Smiths. Yeah, that's what he said. Smiths. Good job, Sean. Way to remember. Okay, I've Spotify'd. Yeah, no, I don't want to ask Gemini anything. I'm so pissed at this Gemini.

0: Yeah.
1: Yes, yes, yes, yes. That's the Rolling Stones. If you didn't know, now you do. The Rolling Stones. That's a great tune. Very timely as well. I listened to that tune a long time before I even like realized what the words were, and then it was like, holy shit, this is it's a heavy fucking tune. Let me talk to you about Radio Valencia. It's not just a radio station, so much more. We have a washroom. We're on the corner, or near the corner of 22nd and Mission, in the beautiful Mission, where it's always flat and sometimes sunny. I read somewhere we're setting a record for consistency, weather-wise. Isn't that nice? Something consistent. So the longest stretch of weather between, where it's just like foggy and then sunny and then foggy and then sunny and then dark and then foggy. So, yeah, that's it. You can write that one down, and you're good for a month, man. Joy Division we had in there from, thank you, Lisa, for this record, a double live still, it's called. We had some Nat King Cole in there from the King Cole Trio, a song off that. I love those old 10-inchers, man. That's a really, that's just a beautiful presentation. Los Lobos, How Will the Wolf Survive? We ask us this often. I don't know, but we played a song off that record. Dr. Hook. I don't know if anybody like cares about this song, but it cracks me up. Dr. Hook, cover of the Rolling Stone. Yep. From the Macerator, La Luce record that my friend played on, I played one of his interludes. That's what they've. I'm not gonna hate on Macerator, man. They're good. The Godfathers. We started that set off with Birth, School, Work, Death. Let's not. It doesn't have to be that. You know, I don't know. I'm going into all kinds of. I've been listening to a lot of KPFA, man, and I start my morning off with Democracy Now. It's a rough start. It's a rough start. There's so much shit. This government is just doing so many shitty things, killing people, supporting people that just kill fucking people, and righteously, you know, to kids in the head, shot in the head, purposely to stamp down the race. Crazy. It's fucking crazy. So let's just listen to this.

0: we're going to walk on this a little bit. This is Les Claypool. Fearless Flying Frog Brigade. It's a live recording. That's good. But we're going to walk on this a bit, like I said, to talk about these records. We had The Who in there joined together, live version.
1: Kind of caught me by surprise there. Who?
0: From the original soundtrack of Lord of the Flies, the, you know, the one that gives you the creeps. Elliot Smith we had in there from the thing jumping off the Coming Up Roses was the name of that song. Toots and the Maytals. Hell yes. Let's get it together. Let's get it together.
1: The Kinks we had in there from the You Really Got Me record. We did Just Can't Go to Sleep. We had Johnny Cash in there. With the ways of a woman in love. Yeah, the ways of a woman in love.
0: Adrian Ballou we had in there. We did
1: The Final Rhino was that from the Jimi Hendrix Experience, Axis Bold as Love. We did a song off that. I'm gonna make an attempt to tell you what it was. May This Be Love? No. You've Got Me Floating. Up From the Skies? Dang. Sorry, guys. I let you down. The White Music. XTC. That's right. We did Bugged off that. Y'all look like insects. We're kind of winding down here. Thanks for doing what you got to do. This has been Bug House Square. Still got a little bit of time. Thanks for Rich. Good to kind of correspond with you. Yuri G. As always.

Yeah, it was Jethro Tull from the Songs from the Wood. Thanks again for doing what you got to do. Be as decent as you can and, you know, reach around and help someone who can be in need of that sort of thing. We all know those folks who are trying, or maybe, you know, we think that they're they should be trying. We had Bob Dylan in there. Highway 51. We had Gil Scott-Heron from the Secrets record doing 3 Miles Down. We had Tom Jones, of course, just laying it out like a woke male. You know, respect and all that stuff, right? Tom Jones. But could you throw me your panties? We'll talk to you next week.

is Smelly Kelly from Red Meat. And when I'm in San Francisco, and that's all the fucking time, I listen to Radio Valencia because they play that good roots shit. God bless you. Take care. Say hello to the children.

0: Beautiful.
1: You know, the first time we saw Tony, we were invited to kind of look at a bunch of performers, huh? And we picked her out of all the bunch. We have a couple more we're going to bring on, too. And Joan Leonardo, you work with Joan Leonardo a lot?
2: Yes.
1: She's a very dear friend of mine, you know. And I said, I want that gal for my show. And do you have plans for the future?
2: No, but I've been in a couple of plays.
1: I know, you got a lot of stage stuff, huh? Mm-hmm. I counted about 10 or 12 on your resume. I noticed I was on your resume, too. Oh, that's flattering.
0: Yes. Now, why don't you show everybody the picture you were holding?
1: Oh, yes.
0: I don't think they took a look at that.
1: Is that your favorite, huh?
2: Scapea. Huh?
1: You know, you got a fine voice. You have a fine voice. I'm not joking.
0: I just hope some agent out there has heard her.
1: Don't you think she has a fine voice?
0: Beautiful.
1: You're going to go places, honey. You are. And I'm going to keep my eye on it, too. Okay? Okay, let's give her a big hand. Tony Marie Carano.
0: Aren't you good?
1: Yes,
0: so cute.

history, the earliest recorded history we have, there's been a deep respect for the shape of a ball and the use of a quartz crystal ball for probing in the mind of an individual.

0: Some folks like sweets and honey, and weather bright and sunny. 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It's kooky and it's zany, not to like it when it's rainy. But it takes all kinds of people to make a world. I only go out walking when it's dark as pitch. The kind of night that's oh so right for man or witch. It's positively eerie when folks are bright and cheery. Well, it takes all kinds of people to make a world. It's positively eerie when folks are bright and cheery. Well, it takes all kinds of people, yes, very funny people. It takes all kinds of people to make a world.
1: Well now, let's not stand here. Why don't we both go in the living room? Here we are. Now, take a chair. Oh, no, not that one. That's an antique we bought at the prison surplus store. Let me sit down and show you how it works. Now, my arms go here. And my legs here. There now, I'm all strapped in. Now, to turn it on, you just pull that switch right there. Here we go. Ready? Pull.
2: That feels good.
1: Oh, it's amazing how 10,000 volts can relax a body.
3: Herman, where are you?
1: Oh, that's Mrs. Munster. Right here, dear. We have a visitor.
3: Oh, who is it, Herman?
1: Just a little friend of mine who happened to drop by.
3: How nice.
4: This is for my motherfucking clubheads, you

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0: The shakes of anxiety, the flaccid response to nerves. 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

placidly amid the noise and haste, and remember what peace there may be in silence. As far as possible, without surrender, be on good terms with all persons. 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They are vexations to the spirit. 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

0: enjoy your achievements as well as your plans. Keep interested in your own career. However humble, it is a real possession in the changing fortunes of time. Exercise caution in your business affairs, for the world is full of trickery. But let this not blind you to the virtue there is. Many persons strive for high ideals, and everywhere life is full of heroism. Be yourself. Especially do not feign affection, neither be cynical about love. For in the face of all aridity and disenchantment, it is perennial as the grass. Take kindly the counsel of the years, gracefully surrendering the things of youth. Nurture strength of spirit to shield you in sudden misfortune. But do not distress yourself with imaginings. Many fears are born of fatigue and loneliness. Beyond a wholesome discipline, be gentle with yourself.
1: You are a child.
0: You are a child of the universe. No less than the trees and the stars. 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

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He lived with his mother in a tiny little cottage which had a tiny little garden. Jack's father was dead, and Jack tried to help his mother as much as he could in the garden and with the milking of their cow. But Jack was a bit lazy, and he loved to play all day long with the other little children who lived nearby.

0: said, oh, he, monkey jumped up the tree. 1, 2, 3, dingle dee, dingle, dingle, dingle dee. Mouse! 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
1: This was how Jack played every day, all day long.
2: She's doing a fine job of coordinating interagency. She's doing what, I mean, that shouldn't have, the role of the National Security Advisor is to not only provide good advice to the President, which she does on a regular basis, I value her judgment and her intelligence, but her job is also to deal interagency.

she listening? Okay, well, she's doing a fine job. She's doing a fine job.

You've just heard something that nobody outside of McDonald's has ever heard. The music to a brand new McDonald's song. That's right. On May 7, 1979, McDonald's will be introducing a new song and a new advertising campaign to the country. And because the strength of this new campaign is you, our crew, we wanted you to know about it and to hear it before anyone else does. After all, you're the reason that nobody can do it like McDonald's can.

0: nobody can do it like McDonald's can. 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And the best evidence of that is your dedication to QSC&V. 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Things that have kept people coming back to America's favorite restaurant for almost 25 years. And no one appreciates you more than Ray Kroc, founder and senior chairman of the board of McDonald's. Here he is with a special message just for you.
1: As you probably know by now, we've got a new theme. Nobody can do it like McDonald's can. Now, we all know that, but we want to let the customers know it too. A friendly smile from you goes a long way. Without you as the liaison between McDonald's Corporation and the customer, we're dead. You're one of the most important people in the whole corporation, and nobody appreciates that fact more than I do. God bless.

This new song not only reflects everything that McDonald's stands for, but in the coming months, you're going to hear how it reflects the entire spectrum of musical tastes. Like McDonald's, there's a little something for everyone. For instance, if you like disco,

And let's not forget the children who make up such a large part of McDonald's family. With this version, all the McDonald Land characters join in the singing.

So now you know. A new song and advertising campaign are on the way. And we wouldn't be doing it with such confidence if it hadn't been for you. So thank you, and keep up the good work. And never forget that you're the reason we're telling America

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And I asked that chick, like, would she care to swing as I had myself another espresso?

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And whenever life has got you way uptight, why baby, just sit back and groove until everything's right. 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

Beloved Nada, beloved Kuan Yin, beloved Portia, beloved great divine director, beloved all-seeing eye of God, Cyclopea, let God's will be done, let God's will be done, let God's will be done. I demand the action of the sacred fire in this hour. Descend now. Descend, O mighty cosmos, secret rays. I am the holding of the balance of Lord Gautama Buddha, beloved Sanat Kumara, and the seven holy Kumaras. I call upon the sacred fire. I call upon the light of God that never fails. Beloved mighty I Am Presence, come forth in this hour of the victory. Come forth in this hour of the victory of the God flame. I demand the full power of beloved mighty victory be with us this night. Beloved Jesus and Kuthumi, Lord Maitreya, Gautama and Sanat Kumara, come forth now in the victory of the God flame. Blaze the light of 10,000 suns. Beloved mighty Astraea, mighty Astraea, mighty Astraea, lock your cosmic circle and sword of the flame around this force field now. I call upon the great central sun magnet. I call upon the light of God that never fails. Beloved Astraea, beloved Astraea, beloved Astraea. I call upon the electronic solar rings of the great central sun, the seraphim of God. I call for the electronic fire rings. I call for the rings of the great central sun. I call for the great central sun magnet and the full power of Helios and Nesta. Descend now into this force field. Descend now into this force field. Descend now into this force field. Let God's will be done. In the name of the Father, the Son, the Holy Spirit, and the Mother, we dedicate this service now to the tackling of the beast and the dragon that gave it power behind the entire momentum of rock music on this planetary home. And we stand before the altar of the Most High God, clothed upon with the armor of the mighty archangels and the seraphim of God. We stand this day to challenge the very cause and core of evil, of the depths of death and hell, and out of the pit of the fallen ones who have moved against the light bearers and our youth, and the ones sent and the children of the light to subvert them by the syncopated rhythm of the fallen ones and the misuse of the 4/4 time. Burn through mighty iron resonance, beloved mighty Astraea, item in the action of your sacred fire. Bind now every tool of the sinister force. Bind the fallen ones, all the promoters of rock music, the composers, and those who execute it. Blaze the light through. Blaze the light through. I demand the binding of all animal magnetism, malicious, ignorant, sympathetic, and malicious. Burn through and encircle the very cause and core of it now. Blaze the light of 10,000 suns. Blaze the light of 10,000 suns. Blaze the light of 10,000 suns. In the name of the Father, the Son, the Holy Spirit, and the Mother. Amen.

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0: Do you occasionally have a bit too much to drink? Well, you should listen to the Maldoror and Dr. Junk show. We'll get you home from the bar safely. Here's an actual recording of us dropping off a longtime listener at his very doorstep. Let's listen, shall we?
1: This is letting himself into his home. And you're in.
2: Thank you.
1: Be careful. Sleep on your side. You alright?
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1: Alright.
0: 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Dr. Junk and Maldoror are not actually responsible enough to make sure you get home. No civilians were harmed in the making of this promo. The Maldoror and Dr. Junk Show, just shut the door. It'll be fine.

This is Smelly Kelly from Red Meat. And when I'm in San Francisco, and that's all the fucking time, I listen to Radio Valencia because they play that good roots shit. God bless you. Take care. Say hello to the childrens.

0: I'd like to introduce our first guest. 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
1: Why, sure. 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
0: Okay. He's a real fine singer, and he's on his way to stardom, and his name is Tony Sanchez.
1: Right. And you know, I had Tony Sanchez sing at a nightclub last night, and he brought the house down. Here you go,
2: Thank
1: Tony.
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1: Tony Sanchez, everybody.

0: Little Mac is back. Thank you. Thank you very much.
1: Look at the picture. See the skull. The part of bone removed. The Master Race Frankenstein radio controls. The Brain Thoughts broadcasting radio. The EyeSight television. The Frankenstein earphone radio. The Threshold brainwash radio. The latest new skull reforming to contain all Frankenstein controls. Even in thin skulls of white pedigree males. Visible Frankenstein controls. The synthetic nerve radio directional antenna loop. Make copies for yourself. There is no escape from this worse gangster police state using all of the deadly gangster Frankenstein controls. In 1965, CIA gangster police beat me bloody, dragged me in chains from Kennedy, New York Airport. Since then, I hide in forced jobless poverty, isolated, alone, in this low, deadly niggertown old house. The brazen, deadly gangster police and nigger puppet underlings spray me with poison nerve gas from automobile exhausts and even lawnmowers. Deadly assaults, even in my yard, with knives, even bricks and stones, even deadly touch Taban or electric shock flashlights, even remote electronically controlled around corners projection of deadly touch tarantula spiders, or even bloody murder accidents to shut me up forever with a sneak undetectable extermination, even with trained parroting puppet assassins in maximum security insanity prison for writing these unforgivable truths until my undetectable extermination eye, Francis E. Deck Esquire, 29 Maple Avenue, Hempstead, New York. I stand alone against your mad, deadly, worldwide conspiratorial gangster computer god communism with wall-to-wall deadly gangster protection, lifelong sworn conspirators, murder incorporated organized crime, the police and judges, the deadly sneak parroting puppet gangsters using all the gangster deadly Frankenstein controls, these hangman rope sneak deadly gangsters, the judges and the police trick, trap, rob, wreck, butcher, and murder the people to keep them terrorized in gangster Frankenstein earphone radio slavery for the communist gangster government and con artist parroting puppet gangster playboy scum on top. The secret work of all police in order to maintain a communist closed society. The same worldwide mad deadly communist gangster computer god that controls you as a terrorized gangster Frankenstein earphone radio slave parroting puppet. You are a terrorized member of the master race worldwide. 4 billion EyeSight television camera guinea pig communist gangster computer god master race. You're living, thinking, mad, deadly, worldwide communist gangster computer god secret overall plan. Worldwide living death Frankenstein slavery to explore and control the entire universe with the endless stairway to the stars, namely the man-made inside-out planets with nucleonic-powered speeds much faster than the speed of light. Look up and see the gangster computer god concocted new fake starry sky, the worldwide completely controlled deadly degenerative climate and atmosphere through the new world-round translucent exotic gaseous envelope, which the worldwide communist gangster computer god manipulates through countless exactly positioned satellites, the new fake phony stars in the synthetic sky for ages before Frankenstein controls. Apoidic niggers interbreedable with apes had no alphabet, not even numerals. Slavery conspiracy over 300 years ago. Ideally tiny-brained apoidic nigger gangster government eyesight TV gangster spy cameras. Computer god new world order degeneration with gifted with all gangster Frankenstein controls. Nigger deadly gangster parroting puppets or nigger brain programmed robots. Deadly ape Frankenstein machines, degenerative disease to eternal Frankenstein slavery, overall plan through one world communism, top secret code word, meaning worldwide absolutely helpless and hopeless, simple language, mongrel, mulatto, apoidic niggers. Worldwide systematic instant plastic surgery, butchery murder, fake aging so all people are dead or useless by age 70, done at night to you as a Frankenstein slave, parroting puppet gangster slave. Now even you know I am a menace to your worldwide mad deadly communist gangster computer god. Therefore I must go to extermination before I am exterminated by this gangster computer god concocted and controlled worst mongrel organized crime murder murder incorporated gangster communist government, I hand you the secrets to save the entire human race and the entire universe. Donate money or even a manual typewriter to me for your only hope for a future.

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And hey there, Mr. Happy Squid, you move so psychedelically, you hypnotize with your magic.

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0: Once upon a scary Halloween, when hoot owls hooted and hound dogs howled, four excited kids named Josh and Edward and Aaron and Teeny were getting ready to go trick-or-treating. It was almost dark, and they had on their scariest Halloween costumes. Suddenly, the doorbell said. They ran to the door, and sitting there was a giant jack-o'-lantern.
1: It looks like a pumpkin pie with his clothes on,
0: said Aaron.
2: It's a magic jack-o'-lantern.
3: Who said that?
2: I said that.
4: The jack-o'-lantern said that. That must be magic,
0: said Josh.
4: Hey, how come you have a flashlight inside your head?
2: Because candles and other burning things are very dangerous. You should carry a flashlight, too, when you go trick-or-treating.
0: And Teeny said,
5: he got one.
2: Good. Now, if you take me trick-or-treating with you, I'll make some scary sounds for you.
5: Like what?
0: Said Teeny. And Jack-o'-lantern said,
2: like ghosts in the wind. Listen.
6: Watch out for ghosts. Scary?
3: Yes.
5: Make some more scary sounds.
2: I will, later, if you take me trick or treating.
4: Come on, let's go.
0: And so Josh and Edward and Aaron and Teeny and Jack-o'-lantern went off trick or treating.
4: Who goes first?
2: We all go together. You shouldn't go trick or treating alone.
3: Okay.
7: Trick or treat.
8: Come on in.
2: I'm sorry, we're not supposed to go into houses of strangers.
8: You're right. I'll go get you a treat. Now you just wait right there, and I'll be right back.
4: Make another scary sound, Mr. O'Lantern.
2: How about the wickedest witch in the world?
8: What was that scary sound?
5: The wickedest witch in the world.
8: Oh, okay. Here's your treats.
3: Thank you.
4: Come on, let's go to the next house.
5: Hey, wait for me!
2: And me!
0: And they all had a wonderful time trick-or-treating all around the neighborhood, being careful to look both ways before they crossed the street. And when they got home with all their treats, they sat down in a circle around Jack-o'-lantern, who said,
2: would you like to hear a scary Halloween story?
3: Yes.
2: This is the story of a haunted house. In it lived a ghost, a skeleton, and a bat. Last Halloween, when they were getting ready to go out to scare everyone, they went into the closet to put on their scariest costumes, when suddenly the wind blew through the spider webs covering the windows, and the door slammed shut, locking them in the closet, where they have lived for a whole year, waiting for you to come into the haunted house to let them out. You come through the front door, 7 steps away from that closet. You take the first step. It's dark and quiet. You take the second step. The third step. You know what's behind that closet door. You take the fourth step. You take the fifth step. You take the sixth step. You're 1 step away from the ghost, the skeleton, and the bat. You take the seventh step. Don't be scared. Open the door.
0: Thank you.
9: It sure was a good story, Mr. O'Lantern.
10: How did you learn to tell scary stories?
2: Well, one day I had a donut, and suddenly my mouth could talk.
8: A donut?
2: That's right. Winchell's donuts do magic things to your mouth.
11: A Winchell's donut really, really does it. Donut!
2: And now, for all you girls and boys at home, I have some scary sounds for you.

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0: The road goes ever, ever on, out from the door where it began. Now far away, the road has gone, and I must follow if I can. Pursuing it with eager feet, until it joins a larger way where many paths or errands meet. And whither then, I cannot say. Roads go ever, ever on, over rock and under tree, by caves where sun has never shone, by streams that never find the sea, over fields by winter strewn, and through the merry flowers of June, over grass and over stone, and under mountains of the moon. Roads go ever, ever on, under cloud and under star, yet feet that wandering have gone turn at last to home afar. Eyes that misery have seen and horror in the halls of stone look at last on meadows green and trees and hills they long have known. Still, round the corner there may wait a new path or a secret gate, and though I oft have passed them by, a day will come at last when I shall take the hidden paths that run west of the moon, east of the sun. The road goes ever, ever on, down from the door where it began. Now far away the road is gone. Let others follow if they can. Let them a new beginning make. But I, at last, with weary feet, turn toward the lighted inn, my evening rest and sleep to meet. And now, ladies and gentlemen, we present an entirely new and yet strangely familiar episode of the Ask Dr. Howe Show, live on radio. Yes, dear fiends, it is indeed I, Dr. Howland Owl, back from my sojourn in the desert, more than 2 weeks in an arid wasteland, suffering the extremes of weather and struggling to place each new minute after the one that succeeds. And I succeeded. I performed my duty. I succeeded in my mission. And I did what I was sent there to do. As for the rest, well, there is a certain picaresque element of wandering, of surprises, of discoveries. And although some who were supposed to help me never showed, may not even have gone, may have sold the free ticket they get for being my assistant, others stepped in to fill the bill. And my co-host for my show was the fabulous Portland Gypsy Cab. People who viewed it thought that we had rehearsed it, since it went so well. And I have yet to write my report to the Queen of Burning Man, Maid Marian, but when I do, I will praise all who deserved it, which set comprises all who helped us there, despite the fact that our time was continually messed with, put back, listed in the book as its old self, and only in the fold-out section as its new self. Consequently, we had people arriving just as we ended who wanted to be in it, but it all had to go by the board for the Brian Doherty parade of funeral obsequies. And more about the late Brian Doherty is coming. Chicken John is running something. It will occur near the third Saturday of the month of October. But unfortunately, that is also when K-Rob and I are doing a live show with an interlocutor, either Jet or John Law, at Artaud at 7 p.m. The Sculpture Studio. All that day, there will be events and performers, probably food. It's free. Everyone should go. And then that night, at 7, our show, the part which remains of it, the part which has not been sloughed off by the process of evolution, which eventually removes vestigial traces of earlier shapes, forms, and colors. Yet we hope that it still will retain some power to please our recondite audience. If this includes you, give yourself a metaphorical pat on the back. It's actually rather hard to do in the physical world. And understand that things thought to be extinct can sometimes be very much alive. We may have a guest coming in later tonight, around 11 o'clock. And that is good. A guest turns a tedious monologue into a dialogue, which automatically generates interest for the listener. And we will be direct, succinct, and to the point. We will not have idle chatter constantly running on another channel. Nay, not this show. Not on my watch. In this show, the idle chatter, will be on the main channel. Yes, it'll all be idle chatter. So rather than interrupting the flow, it will sustain the flow. It will provide sanctity, as when Christ's blood streamed in the firmament, and it will provide entertainment. The great river of distraction flowing through the canyons of the noosphere. That strange world accumulating all the non-somatic creation of human beings. Some parts difficult to reach, far away, shrouded in miasmal mist. Other parts terrifyingly near, towering, leaning over, blocking all view, and forcing themselves as the subject of conversation. We will walk forward, marching to meet our destiny. And now, let us look through the swirling mists of probability to see what may be happening in those bright fields beyond the sun. After this, Relodeo will take place tomorrow. I feel as though I am Louis XIV of France saying, "Après moi le déluge." He was right. I hope not to be right if I assert the same principle. We will have our mystic encounters. We will bump up against the edges of the unknown, unexperienced, and unspeakable. But mainly we hope to glide effortlessly over a fusion, a synthesis from all corners and directions, comprising this unique Paidutic product. Guaranteed. Entertaining for man or beast. Some beasts, I understand, like to listen to it. And more than that, it is difficult to say.
1: You gotta do that. Oh my Christ.
2: Oh, there's children.
0: Well,

I still live, as Tarzan always said. Boy, Tarzan, the last time I saw him was in great trouble, had been seized by a giant spider in the pits underneath the lost city of Opar, and bitten and poisoned. But Tarzan made the spider drop him, and he wedged in a crevasse. Then the same spider came back, and it took La, the high priestess of Opar. Now I think Tarzan has some giant spider confronting to do. But Tarzan would never just kill things. He believed that everything had a right to exist. Even some of the strange creatures he was destined to meet.

0: friends.
1: Whoa, it's like they're launching.
2: Pick up your cues there.
1: The nuclear launch app.
2: My smartphone is too smart. And that really smarts.
3: We may not see the light of day.
2: Well, it's not
3: the clubs will
2: so negative at the beginning.
4: And then, of course, I'd like to use regular study. And the kitchen has potatoes for 4 years.
2: Yes, honey, I'll do the kitchen. Just give me a moment.
5: Big old fat show file.
3: Often the case that the best intro stuff is said at the end of the show. Needs to be brought up.
2: Well, it could be. Then you just have to play it backwards, I guess.
3: This is a dynamic, wonderful, fake.
1: Puzzling evidence.
6: Just like in real life.
1: It's the K-Rob show. Shame on
3: that. Well, it's everybody's show this week. It's a democratic wave.
2: How about a tall glass of creamy, ice-cold milk? Utterly temptation. From a contented grass-fed cow. There's nothing like milk. Drink milk and be healthy. You heard me. And
1: these robots are not good.
2: You can even wake up with milk. So if you're asleep, sleepwalk to the refrigerator, get a glass, and wake up.

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And you can

said I look like the milkman. 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And you can put milk into coffee, even instant coffee. Make it taste great.

0: Rather.
1: Introducing Brim, the coffee made from coffee-soaked coffee bean.
0: Feel it to the rim.
1: It's brimming flavor to make your mouth feel good, and no caffeine to keep the rest of you feeling good. New Brim decaffeinated coffee from General Foods, freeze-dried or ground.
2: Yes, your head will tell you difference, cause the caffeine's gone away.
3: Look at the future.
4: I don't want to.
5: I'm glad I lived this year.
6: Kicks and chicks.
3: Yeah, your life is just starting.
7: I've seen you flirting with Rancid.
0: Rancid Acres. We'll be back to another episode of that.
8: He can't stop backing out.
9: He thinks he's right about a story, but he can't stand alone.
0: What a story, boys. Hey, what a story.
10: I think it's being rather rude.
11: I'm not sure I know what it's looking
12: for.
0: Well, I'm not sure either. There is no sureness, no certainty about anything.
13: Stick your so when you touch it,
14: it's got big money.
0: But I have checked, and I saw that the red button was pressed. So this live show should be going out. Unfortunately, it seems like the monitor down here is attacked by a virus or something. I can't see any kind of kickback. Only the old chatterbox is available to me, since the main page apparently is being munched up by a virus. So unless someone wrote something on the old chatterbox, I will simply have to assume that listeners are receiving this healthful product, part of this nutritious breakfast.
15: You would have to take this apart and put it over into the headphones.
16: Companies do deliveries on a Sunday.
0: Well, this is very odd.
3: We should all have wire masks.
15: So if you don't know what a marshmallow is, if you took this,
0: marshmallows should never be consumed. They will trigger one's latent diabetes. They're a massive glycemic spike, and they don't even taste that good, according to some. No, you might as well eat some delicious artisanal ice cream or something made with many subtle flavors instead of a huge sugary glob, like redneck kids eating cookie dough ice cream. They're missing in their quest for direct sugar stimulation all the fun that it might take to ruin their health permanently.
15: I just pre-mixed all the caffeine.
0: Isn't there some value to enjoying what you do? Doesn't that help your health wise somehow? Oh, I don't know. I just don't know. These are not only medical but philosophical questions. The question of utility, discussed by John Stuart Mill and others. But we always like to tease out the biological necessity, the evolutionary necessity for the existence of something which is part and parcel of our being, a lasting bundle of our composition. How great it is to see some people still on the old chatterbox. There's Dr. Penny, for example. I hope she caught my talk many episodes ago about the fabled Planet X, its animal life, its weather, its location relative to the Earth. It was what she requested. And we try to answer questions, though we often get there in a roundabout route. Just as at Burning Man, not the last time I'm going to be mentioning that, there are art cars. And if you get on one, it's supposed to take you to where you want to go. However, this is less and less observed. And in any case, it will only take you where you want to go after it spends hours going everywhere else. And it may strand you in some horrible dust covered berm. So you really ought to have your own vehicle. We recommend the bicycle, not the e-bike or an e-trike, but an actual muscule-powered velocipede. Yes, le vélo. A certain amount of speed might expose you to danger. It can also protect you from unexpected dangers. What if, as you're pedaling your ways, pedaling your papers, going along, suddenly you are confronted by an enormous, ferocious lion? Well, you'd have to ride pretty fast to get away from that creature. It can go fast when it wants. If it's the male lion, it won't do much, but a lioness would chase after you and bring you down. Let us see what the poets have to say about such a scenario. Jean, qui allait à Dijon, il montait les bicyclettes, rencontra un gros lion qui s'effaçait la toilette. Voilà Jean qui tombait à terre et le lion les digère. Hélas, c'était impétrant. Il m'était 4 francs. Of course, today it would be euros, not francs, but you know, the same deal. Or the story of Jim, who ran away from his nurse and was eaten by a lion. There was a boy whose name was Jim. His friends were very good to him. They gave him tea and cakes and jam and slices of delicious ham and chocolates with pink inside and little tricycles to ride. They read him stories through and through and even took him to the zoo. But there it was, the dreadful fate befell him, which I now relate. You know, or at least you ought to know, for I have often told you so, that children never are allowed to leave their nurses in a crowd. Now, this was Jim's special foible. He ran away when he was able. And on this most auspicious day, that can't be right. And on this inauspicious day, he slipped his hand and ran away. He hadn't got a yard when, bang, with open jaws, a lion sprang and hungrily began to eat the boy, beginning with his feet. Now just imagine how it feels when first your toes and then your heels and gradually, by slow degrees, your shins and ankles, calves and knees are slowly eaten bit by bit. No wonder Jim detested it. No wonder that he shouted, "Hi!" The honest keeper heard his cry. Though very fat, he almost ran to help the little gentleman. "Ponto," he ordered as he came. For Ponto was the lion's name. "Ponto," he shouted with a frown. "Drop it. Let go, sir. Drop it down." The lion made a sudden stop and let the dainty morsel drop and slunk reluctant to his cage, snarling in disappointed rage. But when he bent him over Jim, the honest keeper's eyes grew dim. The lion having reached his head, the miserable boy was dead. When my nurse informed his parents, they were more concerned than I can say. His mother, as she dried her eyes, said, "Well, this comes as no surprise. He would not do as he was told." His father, who was self-controlled, bade all the children round attend to James's miserable end, and always keep a hold of nurse for fear of catching something worse. "Don't look at him. He's mine, and I will stab your eyes if you get closer." And then evolution gives them beaks and claws to make good on that promise. And that's all lovely, but inaccurate, or at least incomplete. You get two incompletes. To break down the science,
5: hey, this is breaking down.
0: Contrast is a visible refusal to be normal. When a
5: Davey Normal,
0: sees
5: that's
0: this,
5: who's coming in at 11.
0: She's merely seeing a potential short-duration spouse, but a contemporary, while the threat of eye mutilation is a prime example.
5: You, if the injury to the eye motif
0: of the awakened
5: that Dr. Frederick Wertham
0: contrast,
5: pointed out.
0: When she sees a pink attempting to mimic the complex X superior mutant mating dances, she chemically disassociates, rendering her invisible
5: superior to the creatures only in his cunning.
0: This proves that, along with high contrast abnormality,
5: Sasquatch lived in a terrifying world of giant predators
0: with the environment, perhaps even at the level of quantum mechanics.
5: Oh, that's really complicated. I don't know if I can understand.
0: Scholars have long ignored
5: everything.
0: The rantings
5: of me.
0: Gary Busey.
5: Oh, all right.
0: Dismissing
5: Gary Busey,
0: him
5: sure.
0: as the result of Hollywood hedonism or a motorcycle accident. But, as mentioned, the subgenius knows that a brain injury is often just a hard reset to Yeti settings.
5: Gary Busey was in Carney.
0: Now, on the
5: with,
0: set
5: Jodie Foster
0: Predator 2, Gary Busey unblinkingly delivered a prophecy whose full meaning is, to the knowledge of this reporter.
5: Yes, the full meaning is what?
0: Well,
5: go on.
0: Difficult to say.
5: Just say it. Come on, fella.
0: Is yet to be explained, let's just say.
5: Oh, what a cop-out.
0: Explained by any reputable theologian.
5: So, it's theology. That happens to be where I have my doctorate.
0: I will now quote the famed Gary Busey on-set rant in its entirety. "I guess you're wondering what we're doing here in these barbecue outfits. Well, it's easy. We're going in after another world life force from another galaxy that has a self-defense mechanism
5: it's
0: that
5: not
0: we don't
5: from
0: understand.
5: Another galaxy.
0: It's intangible to this time and space. It's actually from the theory of relativity and from the theory of quantum mechanics. Take those prophecies and equalize them, and you have the universe. The universe starting. The quantum theory of gravity. And that is a discussion of how the universe got going and how it will end. The Predator knows that information already. It is our job and our objective to go capture the Predator, sit him down, have a talk with him, find out why he does what he does, how he does what he does, and where he gets the weaponry and the defense mechanisms he uses in order to obtain his goal. And that is our goal. If we don't achieve that goal, we will be turned into vapor clouds made of small pink particles known on Earth as blood."
5: Yes, blood bags scattered to the four winds. But you know,
7: now, every time Bob stayed in a hotel,
5: these creatures are not the right ones to talk to about the fate of the universe, its beginning and its end.
7: It's a mystery that I like about the bugs.
8: He's in the apartment.
0: They're just hunters, and they're in hunting mode. They want to kill some humans, and as we know, those are hard to kill. In some sense, in another sense, they die very easily. No, instead of talking to those aliens, one should talk to the giant cosmic space spider encountered by Adam Sandler in the motion picture Spaceman. That spider had some very important things to say about the cosmos and its life and death, and the spider itself was a nearly immortal being, although fatally infected by an exoparasite.
8: The killer did not remember to take.
12: The morning of the 29th, when Bob's body was found, that you had some neighbors that were kind of upstairs. Off
0: yeah, Jim neighbors didn't like the smell.
12: She had said that
0: Bob Shee was
12: that,
0: there also.
12: Bob had been murdered at roughly 10 a.m. in the morning.
0: That was
12: she
0: wrong.
12: Left town. She felt
0: it was like
12: was,
0: 10 p.m. at night is what she probably
8: what
0: meant.
8: What's interesting about it is he's killed with a video camera tripod. The intriguing thing is...
0: No, he was shot by D. Woodman Atwell.
8: He ties the cord to the VCR around Bob's neck like a bow.
0: Well, VCR, indeed.
8: Very sharp knife, a pocket knife. I don't know too many women.
0: They took that away from me at the airport.
8: That VCR cord around his neck was a symbol of a severed relationship.
0: VHS. Yes, a symbol of an Eric Severide relationship. Severance to you, not connected to actress Joan Severance in any way. But it is necessary. The space spider said so. To cast things off that are going away. The space spider itself was fatally infected by the hideous parasite, the Garompeds. And in the book that this story is based on, which I read, the astronaut goes back to Earth and he's in a hotel room.
14: While we look around the farm,
0: he discovers that he picked up a Garomped himself. And he has to kill it in the hotel room. And they're very hard to kill. You wouldn't think. Some wasps are hard to kill. You can crush them, tread on them, and they're still alive, and they straighten themselves out, and they come at you. Well, the Garompeds were like that, folks.
14: Reminds me of something Freud said.
0: They ate that poor spider from the inside out. But not before he gave wonderful advice, or she gave wonderful advice. That spider looks like a female to me, not a male. She explained about the cosmos, its future, its purpose. She might even have been in a different guise, what ancients used to call God or a God.
17: So I'm going with our rangers, and they have some
0: egad, egad.
18: So Will Call is in an indefinite limbo.
0: Oh, let's not go back into the hideous horrors of Burning Man and having to go to Will Call, a terrible fate. Because when you're threading the needle, when you're taking hours and hours to go down that gravel road to get in, then it seems that you have almost achieved ingress. But no, you are shunted off to Will Call.
19: You dug it up?
0: It's like Moses not being able to enter the promised land, but only able to see it from a distance. You know other people are having fun at this damn thing, but no, you have to go to Will Call because you didn't do your homework back in the real world. Well, I didn't have to do it. I had all my documents in order, including my special SAP pass. Yeah, you really have to have a SAP to have this document, or to be a SAP. That is to say, Special Access Pass, SAP, as opposed to an early arrival pass, EAP. If you have an early arrival pass, you can enter Burning Man before it officially begins. But with a SAP, a Special Access Pass, you can enter Burning Man any old time and leave it and break all the rules because you've been given this special document, which is in your name. I even gave one to my assistant, but I wonder what happened to her. She utterly disappeared, never joined me at the show. As I said earlier, I did the show. We did it. It happened. I fulfilled my mission. Even the guy who gave me all the trouble last year, that official known as Snafu, we were the best of friends. And I put him on the stage, and he did a vaudevillian turn in the show. So everything's fine. Everything's beautiful.

0: mocks and scorns of time. The oppressors wrong the proud man's contumely, the insolence of office. All that stuff. Who would do that? If he might make his quietus with a bare bodkin, that is to say, if the Almighty had not fixed his canon against self-slaughter. But I don't even think this was such a thing. It was a natural event. Some of us have a very short lifeline. When the gypsy reads your palm, you might want to look at her eyes, because they will widen if there's something abnormal about your lifeline. The longest and most significant line in palmistry, out of which branch other wrinkles and lines indicating your predilections, your past, and your undoubted future. We had a fortune teller at our camp, a Slovenian woman. Her name is MJ, and she would like to come and be a guest on this show sometime. Oh, you think I talk about occult matters too much? You gotta hear her go on, and she'd tell your fortune if you were here. We should set up her fortune-telling tent right here in the studio. But this is only dreaming, idle dreaming. But yeah, maybe MJ will get in touch. We exchanged contact information. I have Slovenian fans who are in Slovenia, but this one I only see at Burning Man every year.
1: Over and out.
0: She has been in my show, my fashion show, and she has brought others to be in it. Yeah.
1: Thank you very much, God.
0: Really nice looking contestants. This year we did not have the Miss Sparkle Pony Beauty Pageant. Perhaps next year we will add this to the usual run of entertainment during the show. If I go back, if there's any place for me after what happened this year. But yes, let's say I go back. I mean, it would be a shame for this show to end, because it's the longest running event on the playa. That's right, my show is the part of Burning Man that has existed since 1996. Although I wasn't actually aboard for that time. I came on board in 1998, I believe. I replaced Drew Letchworth. I took his position, and I've had it ever since. And everybody else has faded away or gone to the great theater in the sky. But I remain, and since I'm the only survivor, it has become my show by a process of evolutionary accretion. I'm responsible for everything that happens in it, and if it doesn't come off, then the Burning Man organization will look very strongly at this whole business of providing free tickets and documents for me and my assistant. But as I said, my assistant pooped out. I don't know what happened to her. I hope she's all right. Never heard from her. We did the show anyway, that's the thing. And then the Brian Doherty Memorial Parade began, one of many. It started, and I barely made it into a vehicle, dragging my heavy bagging. And then a horrendous dust storm came up, and I stayed buttoned up in Herod Blank's father's car. Herod Blank is the tall son of famed documentary filmmaker Les Blank. And the vehicle I was in used to belong to the senior Blank filmmaker. And as for Herod, he's quite an accomplished filmmaker, working on a number of projects. And I hope I can work with him and get all the films I made in the past, which are now on useless celluloid, turned into more computer pixels and digital diddles, so some version of them may be seen by a jaded public, which would care not for them. Or maybe they

0: my brother and I got some very interesting special effects when we were experimenting back in the days of narrow gauge filmmaking with superimpositions, split screens, miniatures, foreground miniatures, hanging glass effects, all kinds of things, some never tried before. Like, I shot in a larger gauge in 16mm color film of a very picturesque location, which we often used, and which I and my teenage friends referred to as the thicket, as in Keats, the grass, the thicket, and the fruit tree wild, white hawthorn and the pastoral eglantine, fresh fading violets covered up in leaves, and mid-May's eldest child, the coming musk rose full of dewy wine, the murmurous haunt of flies on summer eves. So we would go there, we'd go through a hole in a chain link fence. Who owned the property? No one knows. We'd go down to the river through this wonderful twisting thicket. It was a great place to film. So I took a shot there, and even though the camera does not move, many things move in the shot. White moths and butterflies flicker around, the bushes toss. There is life in this background. Then, as I projected it, I re-photographed it with a smaller gauge, which is standard 8. For those of you who have no idea what film is or what it's like, I'll say that that was one half of a 16mm film. 8 is one half of 16, huh? I'm not talking about Super 8. Super 8 is superior in resolution and infinitely more versatile in the sphere of revolution. But the problem with it was the beginning of all special tools being taken away from you. And finally, film itself was taken away. But with Super 8, you just snap in a cartridge and you're ready to go in your film camera. The thing is, that cartridge cannot be opened, and now you can't backwind the film and do superimpositions. You can't run it through 2 times. Once the cartridge has been used, the camera will not record on top of it. You can't do all sorts of things with Super 8, which you can when you tinker by hand with your narrow gauge film. In low light or darkness, you have to open the case, thread the film, and run it. And you have to do this in the middle of the reel. If any light spills onto it, then this light is perceived on the screen as a small, bright area which gets rhythmically larger and larger as you get closer to the place where it is exposed on your film.
1: Like me.
0: Sometimes even that could be made to be an effect. But we pulled out all the stops. So anyway, as I re-photograph this shot of the thicket, I'm projecting it on a title card, which I have made. So now, apparently, I have achieved a floating title over a moving background, even though there is no photographic process available to the narrow-gauge filmmaker to do that. And furthermore, it appears to be part of it somehow, although the motion makes it very readable. And no one can figure out how that was done, who sees it.
2: What's it like living near a nuclear...
0: A lot of people can't figure out even simple effects that my brother and I did.
1: That's a good question.
0: The way to do it is to plan them well in advance and mix them in. But,
1: wherever nuclear plants are located...
0: What we thought we could do was keep working on our movies. Every now and then add scenes. If shots weren't good, replace them. Eventually we'd have everything replaced. Everything looked good. I have some films that are like that. But others, the interruption, the end of film came. if I transferred to digital, then maybe I could tweak it digitally, since I can no longer reshoot film, and since my brother, who was in the film, is dead, and his loving wife at that time, he has now divorced, or did divorce, and she is no longer what she was, but then who is? Anyway, I could, of course, create animated versions of them. I've done things like that. To do that, you use a version of Max Fleischer's rotoscope, which is easy for anybody to make. I could tell you how. Anyway, there are shots I always meant to replace. You see, if you have a close-up and it is somewhat clouded, then you don't want the next shot, a long shot, to be intensely bright and overexposed looking. Well, you make a film chain, you put this in video, and then you could darken one and lighten the other and balance it out. Tell the computer what to do. Stop messing with light values yourself. I'm sure that's the way they do it in Hollywood. I didn't see Coyote versus Acme, but I'm sure they were assisted by the computers, eliminating the need for an entire animation studio and producing, so it is said, a good result. The movie Coyote versus Acme was based on a New Yorker single-page comic article written years and years and years ago. The legal docket of Wile E. Coyote suing the Acme company for the machinery that he ordered and was sent by mail, which all malfunctioned in some way, with physical descriptions of the injuries that he received. His body wrinkled like a concertina and making a squeaking sound whenever he takes steps, and so on. All detailed in the lawsuit. But who won? Coyote or Acme? The movie would tell you. Well, I'm sorry I missed it. I can't see everything that comes toddling down the pike. I still haven't seen The Odyssey. I must press Mr. Normal about that, since he thought that maybe we could both go to see it together. I think that would be a great idea. Because if somebody else is doing something, then it makes it easier for you to do it, right? I mean, I'm just not going to get it together on my own to go stumping downtown and try to get into, especially since the tech bros buy up whole rows of seats in case they want to go, but often they don't show up. And you have to go through all sorts of computerized procedures. You can't just plunk down your money and get a seat. And if you can't do it, they won't help you. The people who are supposed to be at the help desk are lounging around upstairs. I have been through this. I have seen them. You have to make a lot of noise and experience a lot of rolling eyes before they'll let you into the damn movie theater and sit down. Oh, and they have to choose your seat, too. It all appears on a big computerized chart, which becomes part of your permanent record here on this earth. Sir, will I know your voice in paradise when I am free of the loutish flesh and risen above anguish, yea, perceiving without eyes? Before my turn, you loved the flesh that dies, even as I marveled on the compact prison. Sir, will I know your voice in paradise? Then, more than now, the meat was beset by flies, the appetite and soul by guilty fishing. Above anguish, yea, perceiving without eyes. My speaking voice still turns the tunes it tries. Here where the fire is mortal, I press on. Sir, will I know your voice in paradise? You, who before my grandsire could surmise, spewed your descendants in one grand emission above anguish. Yea, perceiving without eyes. When my real ear that in the flesh ear lies joins with the several parts' eternal mission, sir, will I know your voice in paradise above anguish, yea, perceiving without eyes? 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You know there was supposed to be a pin here that said Radio Valencia for me that I could pin on, but there is no pin. Someone else happened on it and, well, they pinched it. So no pin for your humble narrator. But I shall hope to receive one someday in the fullness of time.

0: 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We just heard wonderful piece by People Like Us from the album Copia.
1: Wonderful and album.
0: Used in that musical moment was, I think many of you will recognize, a version of the theme from A Summer Place.
1: Extremely
0: is
1: popular when it came out.
0: Known? I think not. That piece of music was written by Max Steiner, and it was a big hit when it came out.
1: Steiner was a good songwriter. He never got credit for it.
0: That the novel A Summer Place is a great book.
1: It's a wonderful
0: book.
1: It might
0: even be the great American novel.
1: I recommend
0: many
1: it. Very entertaining.
0: Tried to read.
1: It's vital.
0: But the movie,
1: humorous,
0: a terrible
1: sexy
0: version of the novel, and with the
1: thrilling
0: grace of Hollywood all over it, that does
1: Hollywood
0: not do that work any favor. But the piece, a theme from A Summer Place, is a lasting tune.
1: They should try to make the movie
0: Steiner,
1: these days.
0: One of the
1: back in the days of censorship,
0: films,
1: they couldn't really tell the story.
0: Among other things, the music for
1: it's about
0: King
1: teenage
0: Kong,
1: love and adult love
0: and
1: problems that spread across the generations.
0: The wind.
1: But a very appealing story by the author of The Man in the Gray Flannel Suit and other novels. But A Summer Place was his masterpiece. We recommend it. Yes, we do.
0: Now, let's see what's happening. The disco thunder is shaking the wall. It will contaminate this show. Just imagine me at Burning Man. I mean, the thing is, this music comes at you from all directions at once. It never stops, and it is super amplified.
2: Go ahead and talk. You won't get any breakfast.
3: I think we're taking a message from the sub-zone.
2: Yes, little caller, what happened?
4: Little
3: Colin.
2: Yes,
3: like
2: we know who this is.
0: Down in that submarine again. I talked to Kurt von Busse Kirsteiner. He doesn't know what happened to his beloved Third Reich submarine, and I'm not going to be the one to tell him.
2: Dr. Hal talks to the alien.
3: Well, calm the old boy down.
5: Sounds like a bunch of Frenchified frogs over there.
2: Bala.
5: Bala, Rary, Tosco. Yeah, right.
2: Collar's still moving, Hal.
3: Yeah. Swat him again.
2: Keep getting off
3: made
2: my
3: out
2: face.
3: Of plastic, but
5: somebody sent a fly SWAT team.
2: Okay, we're all alone now.
5: Of martial arts expert fly girls, like you can see on your phone.
3: Collar, it's all lit up and everything. You just put a bunch of those in the jar, and maybe you can read comic books at night.
2: Okay, we'll put one in. Okay, I caught one. It's in the jar. It's in the jar. He was on the phone a minute ago. Now he's in the jar. Okay, don't
5: open. That's the Jar Jar Binks memorial vessel.
2: Hirohito, Mirinessa.
3: Or maybe we were talking to one
2: script.
3: Of
2: the weasels.
5: We'll tie Hirohito to the inboard magneto of an RAF mosquito. Hip hooray.
3: Are you referring to the Hinky Commission?
2: Yes, Hinky Commission must follow script. Do not worry about
5: Hinky Dinky parlez-vous.
2: From side with mustache, puzzling evidence. No, not puzzling.
5: Yes, it
2: evidence
5: wasn't hit by a tripod. It was shot by D. Woodman Atwell.
6: To investigate the assassination of Bob Dobbs, I resent the allegation, and I defy the alligator who claims that my allegiance to my country is in any way compromised by my subgenius faith. I am and always remain un-American.
7: Do you, Senator, continue to believe in torture in the public schools?
4: The amendment.
6: Well, you've got to understand that it's not as simple as you might like to believe. The economy has to have paramount consideration. And, of course, we can't allow our daily needs to suffer simply because of the exaggerated complaints of an underprivileged few. I think that answers your question.
4: Well, what about your proposed amendment to make all students work at McDonald's for below minimum wage 2 years after graduation from junior high school?
6: But the writer to that bill, which other party in Congress still continues to oppose, was that a small section of their frontal lobes would be removed and the electronic control developed by our friends in Silicon Valley implanted as per the conditions of the Karen Act. And thus, you see, these ethnics and minorities and other undesirables would be forced to enter the production line to create our McDonald's world state economy.
0: This is all being recorded.
4: An embarrassment to the American people, and I will not stand and I will not run for re-election on a supposed form of these ideas to me.
0: You won't stand and you won't
6: we'll
0: run.
6: We'll return to Damn Pain 84 in just a minute. Remember, it's only 30 days till
4: the erection. And now, a word from your caller.
0: To the midterm election.
7: You are not in control.
8: It might be, and if it were, rolling so it would be.
0: Oh, my. All right, it's 11 o'clock now, David Normal. I suspect you're going to lag.
6: Next?
0: In fact, you might not even show up here, which would be a drag. But at 1 a.m., I will be gone from these pleasant precincts.
4: You're here again.
0: And make my way over to Dermophilia, the tattoo. Parlor, where I will draw with the comely cartoonists there.
4: Yeah, but most of the
0: until about 3:30. I hope it won't last longer than that because I got stuff to do this weekend. Not only is Relodio coming, but my show on Twitch will have its 58th episode. Kindly tune in on your computer at 6 p.m. Pacific Standard Time. This show is free. Free, but of course, if you want to spend a wee bit of dough, you could actually ask me a question. It's the Ask Dr. Hal. We actually get to ask questions. That's like the live one coming up in October, unless the Brian Doherty thing completely makes it impossible.
6: Dr. Proctor and my friend here, Baker Faker and Sailor Baylor.
0: All these people, these different professions, all understand the difficulty of putting on shows like this. Oh, just a moment.
6: He's not available now. I'll have to send you some of our kitchen.
0: Is a Sailor Baylor somebody like that here?
6: I can't leave the desk, sir, or I'd go and investigate.
4: He should be awake soon, believe me.
0: Taylor, that's the name.
6: Everything's under control. The show is continuing.
4: I don't understand what's going on. We're just about to contact one of the most unimportant members of the current Church of the Sub-G.
0: Is it Taylor Sailor or Sailor Taylor?
4: One of the most important members or something.
6: This is a great moment in history.
4: Or something.
6: We are about to make contact with one of the strangest creatures ever to be heard by mortal man.
9: I'm so happy.
4: Can't stand to listen to this guy either, can we? So, here he is. Here he is. Here he is. Here he is.
6: Here he is himself.
4: It's Philo. It's Philo.
10: Government, art, world.
6: Oh, we can't connect to Philo. We're down there.
4: Caller, hang up right now.
6: We squat caller.
0: I'll say this to Philo. It's true I may smile owing to my allegiance to Bob. Though I lost my career and I cry in my beer, this show is my only real job.
10: You know, something that Bob really hates is the...
4: Yeah, it's going to be okay, Philo.
0: Philo, you're mistaken because you yourself have allowed your sensibility to become your dogmatism. What a good dog. Good dog.
6: That's it.
4: That's right.
6: Bring it here.
4: Grab those dots, Philo. It's going to be okay. Come on, wake him up.
3: Now the pipe, boy. Now the pipe.
4: Stand up.
3: Do the pipe.
4: Sit up, Philo.
2: Philo, I think I'm here just alone. He's putting on a t-shirt.
4: It's okay. It's okay.
5: Oft listening how the hounds and horn clearly rouse the slumbering morn from the side of some hoar hill through the high wood echoing shrill.
3: In epistemizing on the puppetoons of Pismatology.
5: As epistemizing on the puppetoons of Pismatology. Puppetoons of Pismatology.
4: Okay, Father, we're going to punch you in right now. Come on.
5: Let's not get punching until you're drunk with power. This is a show for everyone.
3: And now, here's Philo.
4: Yeah, here's Philo.
5: Where's Philo? Philo isn't anywhere around.
3: Look at him, Philo.
4: Here's Philo. He's here. He's here.
5: Yes, he's here. All right. Here, here.
4: Come on, Philo. Speak up. Oh, Philo.
3: It's Philo.
5: No, it isn't.
4: Why did you come?
5: I don't hear Philo. What are you talking about? There's no Philo. What?
2: No, Connie's here.
5: That's Philo.
3: She was
5: They've got Philo.
3: Maybe two. I wish I knew.
2: There have been the rumors that you'll be here soon.
11: Well, there's
3: you call that possible? He's coming out in the late November in age 71 years ago.
11: Just in time. As long as
4: yeah, well, we know about that part, but you know. What about this attempted resurrection of the corpse and the future
11: keep on ticking.
2: Well, Dr. Philo, let me help you.
4: What about the resurrection of Bob in the spring?
11: What we're working on right now. And you've got to install that screen door from
12: separate acceptance there that I thought.
13: Someone supposedly scratched out his personality into a jar.
3: Interesting, just as primitive.
5: When is a door not a door? When it is off its hinges.
4: That's a good idea. But
5: no. When it is a jar. Get it? It's not a door, it's a jar. You're a lousy audience.
13: Bob would be better and greater than the real Bob was.
5: It's hey, do you know what happened when Christ came to Mount Olive? Pop, I beat the shit out of him.
2: We were wondering if you'd consent to speak in public for the first time in many years about some of the events in the church and especially the shooting of Dobbs in January.
13: When's the date and where?
2: It's the 23rd and 24th at a little club called 16, right in 16th.
5: All absolute.
2: Right up the street
12: this time.
5: That was the old club commotion.
12: The public. Here, we like to help the public.
5: That's all ancient history now. Water over the dam and under the bridge. Over the river and through the wood.
12: Less vague. More elucidating. We like to elucidate the language.
5: The horse knows the way to carry the sleigh through the wide and drifting snow.
12: To understand.
5: Over the river and through the wood. Oh, how the wind doth blow. It stings the toes and strikes the nose as over the ground we go.
12: Eyes that are on their eye teeth.
5: Capital ship for an ocean trip was the walloping window blind. No wind that blew dismayed her crew or troubled the captain's mind. The man at the wheel was apt to feel contempt for the wildest blow. For it often appeared when the gale had cleared that he'd been in his bunk below. So blow, you winds high, oh, a roving I will go. I'll stay no more on England's shore, so let the music play. I'm off on the morning train, I'll cross the raging main. I'm off for me love with a boxing glove 10,000 miles away.
12: Goes. And that 1420 guy thinks that they don't even have a sax.
5: A saxophone or a violin?
12: When people die, they don't return your sax.
5: A sax and violins, is that the way it would
12: like
5: be?
12: A gun.
5: I know. Could be.
12: You would be the same.
5: There's no. You should learn gun safety as every American should.
12: Part of you.
4: I would hope I wouldn't have to.
5: Now, let's
0: go over that again.
14: Really? You think we'll have to wear glasses when we're wandering around?
0: I don't quite understand what's going on here, but I believe we're attempting to enforce calm, though surrounded by the disco reptilians and their repetitive thudding, which threatens to seize the mind and careen with it down infinite corridors of myriapodal madness. That's a worst-case scenario, of course. Ah, the fury of the elements. Remember when Victor Frankenstein was walking and he saw lightning strike a tree? It gave him a great, inspiring idea. And by one of the strangest and most sinusoidal alleys of chance in the universe, he discovered an animating principle unknown to science today, or to most of it, since now they have succeeded in reanimating dead tissue recently, although no one seemed to care for this information. That's an astounding, astounding thing, bringing something that is dead back to life. You'd think that would get some ink in the news. No, it's all about celebrities face-slapping and so on. We don't know what is the most valuable linchpin in the structure of our society. I have dilated in the past upon attempts to create a self-contained, rejuvenating ecosystem. These are noble scientific endeavors, and they have all failed. But in order to live anywhere else than Earth, we have to be able to do it. We have to be able to create a living system that will support a human who is not on the old home planet. Whatever is needed to keep a human going is here on this world, but we don't know what it is. The biosphere, Biosphere 1 and Biosphere 2, they couldn't keep it going. With all their knowledge, they couldn't keep the vegetal cycle from breaking down and turning into green globs of rancid muck and so on. They had to be bailed out of there. They were supposed to live in it. It didn't work. Well, on the moon, it's going to have to work. It's too far away to send over a gardener with house calls. All those things like that might actually happen. The incredible toxicity of the lunar dust seemed to be a problem, which would prohibit all future thoughts of lunar real estate until an incredibly easy solution was discovered and is now routinely built into all space suits. It's very easy to do. It's just a small electric current to degauss the suit to repel matter instead of attract it. And thus the incredibly dangerous lunar dust will never get on you. Because if it does, you won't survive. You see, the moon doesn't have an atmosphere, anything like the atmosphere we have. We have a wonderful atmosphere of 16 pounds to the square inch at sea level. That's a nice heavy atmosphere layer. And because of that, the constant meteors that hit the atmosphere, the meteorites that burn in the atmosphere, usually don't reach the ground. And the atmosphere protects the ground from these peltings. But on the moon, they don't have that protection. And so everything, all the regolith, the soil of the moon, as it were, has been pelted a zillion, godzillion times by micrometeorites going as fast as gunshots or faster. Everything is pulverized and tiny and has sharp edges. Nothing is rounded like an Earth. in Earth, we have all these processes shaping and rounding off things. The pebbles in a stream become rounded, the pebbles rolling against each other in a scree on the side of a shifting volcanic mountain will also polish themselves under pressure. Such stones certainly exist. Well, sir, that's what we have to say. Yes, indeed. We have to figure out what it is that allows us to live on Earth. Otherwise, it's just like going down in a bathysphere or something. You're down for a limited time breathing air. You can't live down there. And that is even closer to life and its processes than being on the lunar surface. You wouldn't want to be on it. You'd want to be under it for your colony there. Then you can just roof over whatever craters there are or holes that you can make yourself. It's really easy to terraform there. All it would be luniforming. You see, we're six times more dense and six times more powerful than anything on the moon. And when we're there, we experience the ability to jump six times higher and fall six times slower and to do all sorts of tricks. It's easy on your heart. In fact, it's too easy. After you've been there a while, you can't come back. You can't come back. So what do you need? What is the extra missing ingredient? It is not known, but finding it is of signal importance. It reminds one of that tradition in Jewish lore, in Kabbalistic lore, about the learned woofniks. I don't know if my audience has heard of them. There are, on Earth, and always were, 36 righteous men whose mission is to justify the world before God. These are the learned woofniks. They do not know each other, and typically are very poor. If a man comes to the knowledge that he is a lamed woofnik, he immediately dies, and somebody else, perhaps in another part of the world, takes his place. Lamed woofniks are, without knowing it, the secret pillars of the universe. Were it not for them, God would annihilate the whole of mankind. Unawares, they are our saviors. This mystical belief of the Jews can be found in the works of Max Brod. Its remote origin may be the 18th chapter of Genesis, where we read this verse. And the Lord said, if I find in Sodom 50 righteous within the city, then I will spare all the place for their sakes. The Muslims have an analogous personage in the Qutb. So some molecular, biological, vegetal, learned, or lamed woofnik, as it were, is necessary to perpetuate human life off Earth. The moon is reasonably close. You can get supplies from the home planet, but you're going to have to learn how to do it when it's too far away to get anything from Earth, even from the new solar system, postal system. Alas, will it ever happen since Trump is now putting nuclear weapons in space? It doesn't look good. That was forbidden by international treaty, but now Russia and USA are doing it. You see, it only would take an airburst to ruin all computing equipment and electronic vehicle transmissions and so on. That would be all it would take
1: A satellite comes over, suddenly it lowers down, and then there is the searing flash, like the one that announced the beginning of the atomic age. Perhaps bizarre mutants would arise in a devastated post-nuclear world, as once apparently did exist, according to all the legendary and lore. These stories of monsters are not only entertaining, but provide curious questions, desirous of a solution. There was that particular dragon, the Dragon of Wantley Hall, or whatever it was called, the person who attempted to kill it, I forget whether he actually killed it, was a nobleman who had a special suit of armor made with points that stuck out all over it. So the dragon couldn't close his jaws on its armored self and shake him back and forth until he was dead. This suit of armor still exists and may be seen in England, wherever it now resides, on open exhibition. What about the Lamias? I'll probably draw one of those tonight, because I'm drawing an ornamental border showing female spirits and fairies. I already made one showing little dwarfs fighting each other and, you know, digging up gold and fighting a dragon and so on. I used that, as a matter of fact, as the border for my recent ad for my show, which is on Sunday at 6 p.m. Pacific Standard Time, 9 p.m. Eastern. It's the Ask Dr. Hal Show. And all you need to do to get there is to go to AskDrHal.com. I think that would be easy to remember. You would think people would think that was easy to do. But no, some are intimidated. Why, everyone knows more than me. Why don't they want to do it? We'll see. Yes, we'll see. So we have some interesting things coming up on the really big shoe. But that's Sunday. Tonight, I'll go to Dermophilia, and I hope to draw Lamias in the border. These are women down to the waist, and then they become long, sinuous serpents. Similar to the first ruler of Athens, Cecrops, who was a male version of this, who was actually a dragon below the waist. You know, but he was a good administrator. He set a good record for the future kings to follow. Cecrops, if you want to look him up, Cecrops. According to the Greeks and Romans, Lamias lived in Africa. Aliquid ex novo, how does it go? Always something new out of Africa. From the waist up, their form was that of a beautiful woman. From the waist down, they were serpents with many twisting, sinuous coils. Many authorities thought of them as witches, others as evil monsters. But remember, everything we read about them is written by their enemies. You know, they don't get to write in their defense. Actually, they could write, but they were unable to speak. Lamias, at least that is my understanding of them. They were unable to speak, but they made a whistling sound, which was musical, and in the spaces of the desert beguiled travelers in order to devour them. Well, everybody's got to eat. Marco Polo heard them calling his name when he was crossing the Gobi Desert. This is in his account. He heard the apparent wind that was whining around in the sandstorm shape the syllables of his name and call for him to leave the caravan. I remember reading that when I was a kid.
0: Now, where did they come from, the Lamias? Some say that they were part of Zeus's seed, which he scattered so profligately. So their remote origin would have been divine. They would have sprung from the many seminal loves of Zeus. In that section of The Anatomy of Melancholy by Robert Burton, 1621 edition, I have it here. I will read this. Philostratus, in his fourth book, De Vita Apollonii, hath a memorable instance in this kind, which I may not omit, of one Menippus Lysius, a young man, 22 years of age, that going between Cenchreae and Corinth, met such a phantasm in the habit of a fair gentlewoman, which, taking him by the hand, carried him home to her house in the suburbs of Corinth, and told him she was a Phoenician by birth, and if he would tarry with her, he should hear her sing and play and drink such wine as never any drank, and no man should molest him, but she, being fair and lovely, would what? Does it end there? She'd do something. Oh, here it is. She would live and die with him. That was fair and lovely to behold. The young man, a philosopher, otherwise staid and discreet, able to moderate his passions, though not this of love, tarried with her a while, to his great content, and at last married her, to whose wedding, among other guests, came Apollonius, who by some probable conjectures found her out to be a serpent, a Lamia, and that all her furniture was like Tantalus's gold, described by Homer. No substance, but mere illusions. Now we're getting into vampire territory. When she saw herself descried, she wept and desired Apollonius to be silent, but he would not be moved. And thereupon she, plate, house, and all that was in it, vanished in an instant. Many thousands took notice of this fact, for it was done in the midst of Greece. Shortly before his death, John Keats was moved by his reading of Burton to compose his extensive poem, Lamia. You know, I should get back to reading The Anatomy of Melancholy. I never actually finished all the volumes of that one. It's all citations to ancient texts and literature, things that you've never heard of. That is, you know, it's held together by scholarly narrative, but it's just opening endless doors to strange views.

0: 7 p.m. It looks like Mr. Normal might not make it. Actually, I should go get the iPhone.
1: Ah, you remember that.
0: Perhaps there's a message for me there.
1: Wow, that's...
0: Yes, the iPhone. That'll do the trick.
1: That's what you get when you talk to
2: Alter Boy Air Brakes. That's your cue.
3: Well, it seems that this braking system, which was invented by Mr. Westinghouse, is...
2: He's off something.
3: And on locomotive.
2: There's a thousand.
4: Yes, hello, little caller. How you doing?
2: Q's. Yes, we got Q's.
4: Jacques Hughes.
2: Yes, I remember. Hit French movie star Jacques Hughes.
5: Okay, stay here. Afraid you can't bring your relatives on the show. That's called Netflix.
6: That's surely not Marvel's gun, I am.

0: sodas. We actually like 7-Up.
1: Water running on the glass. If you need some, you're hot and thirsty.
0: It's more than hot. It's dry. And the heat is intense, though.
1: It's the dry, dry cola.
0: We've got 120 in Phoenix, Arizona, right now. Not
1: done with the bad, bad taste.
0: Yes, RC, the one with the bad, bad taste. Or, if you want the RC cola. It's the bad, bad, bad, bad cola. And why should we call it?
1: Honestly, the one with the mad, mad taste.
0: Yes, I understand that. Moving along.
1: It's Dino, Duffy, and Billy.
0: Case of RC Cola. Before I start the show,

More juice.

0: Show.
1: Yeah, well, that's good. Killing time is fine. BART people are killing time, but it's unions against management, and, you know, people have to get something done sometimes.
0: Yeah.
1: Hell with the management.
0: That's
1: Thank
0: true.
1: You, guys. Hang in there.
2: It's true. It's all
0: people
2: true.
0: People got to do what they got to do.
2: And we just have to make
0: and
2: fun
0: they
2: of
0: gotta
2: everything
0: And they
2: got
0: to do what people tell them to do. Because sometimes you don't get to do what you personally want to do because you got to do what the group says you got to do. And that's more important sometimes. And just to, you know, that's what you're paying for. That's the important thing to remember. And so... And there's people there that are experts, so you got to leave it to the experts sometimes to put things in line and make it right.

0: Also in the news, tall jeans are causing Bay Area millions to
1: lose. You'll be unfledged. You're half-fledged. I sat up as an old man, and I said to myself, I wish I was completely fledged. Why was I not fledged?
2: This one will save us.
0: But what about the latest super scientific medical results that it
1: Robot dinosaur. I don't know about that, Dr. Hal, but there's a job. There's a job out there for a data scientist. And they need a scientist who knows data.
0: Commander data?
1: A scientist. They're going to design and deliver high visibility quantitative projects.
3: Why do they keep coming here?
0: I think scientists are getting in my face by creating rocket ships that fly to outer space. To hear them talk, it won't be long before we hit the moon.
2: Last night or the last
0: and
2: Jedi?
0: Then, what next time? They had better change their tune. I think that we should set our sights above the moon and space and focus on eternity while we have time and space. It's not the moon we should try to reach, but the God who put it there.
4: Hey, what are you doing?
5: You better have some skills today, buddy.
0: And I and Bertha will take off to show them that I care. I'll climb into the rocket ship, and when they launch it soon, I'll fly up by myself, and I'll see God there on the moon.
6: Well, I'm improvising.
7: Are you hearing my voice?
0: Aunt Bertha versus...
7: Are you sure? Well...
0: Well,
7: of course. As long as you can hear through the headphones, that is a start. So you're hearing me now through the headphones. Well, try these other microphones. I'll turn them all up.
0: Aunt Bertha is in heaven now, Billy.
7: No, not yet. Not there.
8: Not.
7: Now that one works.
8: Through this one, I
7: that one does work. And this one, I suspect, may.
8: What happens if I hold on?
0: Oh, that hurts.
7: You don't have to do anything that you don't want to. But I was thinking maybe that one would work. Try it.
8: I am doing things.
7: Oh, that one it comes in the clearest and the loudest.
8: Okay, here I am at the Dr. Hal Show against my will, doing things that I don't want to do again.
7: Well, just pull up a chair and we'll sit around the old Cracker Barrel and chew the fat and solve the problems of our
8: democracy. I don't want to chew fat. I'm on a diet.
7: Well, we have
8: salt crackers, sea biscuits.
7: Actually, all we have are honey-flavored potato chips, which I was saving for the young cartoonists later. Oh, yes, the gumbo. I mean, the gumbo machine. This is not my my bailiwick, you know. The old gumball machine is, well, it's not kosher, you know what I mean?
8: So, customers will teach them to let me put the headphones back on.
7: Good plan.
8: Yeah, I was being completely facetious. I am actually very happy to once again be at the Dr. Hal Show and glad to see you, Hal. How are you tonight?
7: I'm happy to see you. I'm doing all right.
8: Okay. Yeah. Well.
7: And in a moment, we will begin to discuss the fabulous pulp magazines that you've brought in from your collection.
8: Well, I have brought a few of them.
1: You just have to make them think they're cool. That's the important thing. Because they don't have a lot of self-esteem. They want to feel good about themselves.
0: Drove as a Chevy.
7: Henry Kuttner wrote a number of quite good fantasy stories. I don't know if you have read any of

0: them?
1: No, I don't think I have, Hal. I mostly just look at the pictures.
2: And she has to stop because... And
3: well, there's a great anthology which Ray Bradbury edited called Timeless Stories for Today and Tomorrow, where he picked out stories that had very special properties. And one of these is by Henry Kuttner, and it's about some people who have a tenant who lives in his room, and he's very quiet, and he goes in and out, and he never bothers them, but one day he has to leave, and he tells them to stay out of his room.
1: Of course.
3: And to leave the birdcage alone, you know, and there's a covered birdcage, and they hear little noises coming out of it, and they're thinking, well, maybe there's a bird, and it needs water or food and so on, but he said not to look into it. Yes, but the bird might be... So they look in it, and they uncover the cage, and there's a tiny house in there. And clearly there are things, beings in the house who angrily pull down the window shades. And with tweezers, they take tiny milk bottles off the porch and a tiny newspaper and so forth. The setup is that the tenant... built this house for the little ones, the fairy folk and so on, and he collects the rent, which is good luck. Everything that happens to him is good luck because he has this tiny bird cage. But they spoil it. They drive the tenants out with their constant poking and prying, and so the guy comes back and has bad luck. And,
1: This story sounds really familiar. Was it made into a film?
3: I don't know.
1: Was it a Rod Serling thing? Was it on the Night Gallery?
3: It might have been. I haven't seen every one of those.
1: It seems like a Night Gallery that I saw.
3: So they are quite dispirited, and they know they'll never get their great tenant back. And they say, oh, smash that house, and and they go up. But the house is still occupied, even though the upper-class fairies moved out.
1: Now they're upper-class fairies. Now they're those low-down, sleazy color fairies.
3: Now lower-class fairies have moved in, and they're trashing the place.
1: Proletariat.
3: They've got underwear hanging on lines, garbage cans, and so on. They're making the place look terrible. But there's the rent, the luck. So they go out to go to a diner, and they slip on the road and almost get hit by a semi-truck, but fall into the ditch and get covered with mud, but alive. So they'll always have good luck, but sloppy good luck from these particular tenants in the birdcage.
1: The tenants in the birdcage. Well, it sounds like a very San Francisco sort of story to me.
3: Kuttner is a very inventive writer.
1: Yes, and he was prophetic of San Francisco rental conditions. People live in birdcages here in San Francisco, and they pay more money per square birdcage than anywhere else in the entire United Birdcages of America.
3: But then, what is the rent that they pay?
1: Well, I've heard that people are paying as much as $3,000 for a single room, or more. I think it's more, Hal. It's the largest amount of money being paid for any little room on Earth right now is the San Francisco, here in San Francisco. The rents are skyrocketing, and lower-class fairies can no longer pay rent in fairyland.
3: The AI boom is partially responsible. The newest dangerous tchotchke, which is displacing everybody.
1: Tchotchke, be careful with that one, because I want to use that cover.
3: It's in great shape.
1: Well, it is in great shape, and her legs are also very shapely.
3: Holding a picture, I'm a magazine called The Stocking Parade, which shows
1: not S-T-A-L-K-I-N-G. You should spell it, Hal.
3: No, it shows a painting of nice-looking women in the fashions of yesteryear.
1: Peter Dryden.
3: The wind is blowing up their dresses, revealing their sheer stockings in each case.
1: Yeah, that's right.
3: So this stocking parade might be shocking to some. And then inside you get immediately to the photographic models posing in thigh-high stockings. Blondes versus Brains by Phyllis Horner.
1: Coroner or Corner?
3: H-O-E-R-N-E-R.
1: H-O-E-R-N-E-R.
3: Oh, Horner.
1: Horner. Well, they probably left the eye out. It was Phyllis Hornier.
3: Eating her Christmas pie.
1: Kansas attack. Is that the author herself?
3: No, this is a willing model posing and showing the high stuff. Here's some cartoons.
1: Those are nice illustrations. Those are cartoons. They're kind of like New Yorker. They're like Playboy cartoons, really.
3: They certainly are.
0: Kentucky territory.
1: Yeah. It looks like she's in the dentist chair and trying on,
3: struggling against the pencil mustache, the leering
1: orthodontist
3: shoe salesman.
1: Is that a shoe salesman? Oh,
3: he's forcing a shoe onto her shapely foot.
1: Yeah, but her dress is pulled all the way up, revealing.
3: Oh yes, it's very revealing. That's why it is like a Playboy cartoon.
1: Well, she's wearing a fur coat and she's in what looks like a dentist chair, but actually it's an entire dentist chair type.
3: It must satisfy many fantasies in many directions.
1: Right, and there's a sort of cubicle pad, which I guess is for putting the feet on for trying on shoes.
3: Yes, I suppose it's a very specialized piece of equipment that bounder, that cad, uses in putting shoes on women's feet. That is the implication. Look at the expression on his face. He's leering, angrily down.
1: Yeah, well, there's a number of what look like different limericks here. There's something that says chicken dressing here. I sicken of all the wild critics who aim to reform women's dress. I say to myself, why the chatter? What's an inch to a skirt, more or less? I leave it to Cleo or Clara, be she ever so short or so tall. In fact, I'd object none whatsoever if the darlings wore nothing at all.
3: There you go.
1: A bunch of little limericks.
3: Slightly lewd.
1: Slightly lewd. Lewd limericks. What do they call lured mix?
3: Well, limericks are always supposed to be that way. That part comes with the territory.
1: Well, here's a whole article by Alexander Faust. Are you familiar with Alexander Faust?
3: Not at all. He has an intriguing name.
1: Well, he wrote a treatise called The Trouble with Models. This is a treatise on the trouble with models. And I can tell you there is a lot of trouble with models.
3: Well, yes, but it can be very rewarding.
1: Yeah, a good model is just the very... figure of trouble.
3: Well, the woman I'm involved with is an artist model and an artist herself. Also, the cartoonists I'm working with have modeled for me before.
1: Well, that's good. Hold on. So this entire magazine is devoted to nothing but stories about
3: women's legs.
1: Yes. Okay. Well, Hal, I've got a few different things here. Hold on, we've got.
3: Well, this one is in exceptionally good shape.
1: Yeah, well,
3: make sure nothing happens to it. It's without a ding, without a mar. These others are showing their age, and why shouldn't they? They're 70, 80, 90 years old. But the nice color covers. Oh, thrilling detective. This looks like a 1920s illustration from me. C.K.M. Scanlon, George Harmon Cox. So much I'll never read. Oh, these ads. Good Lord. P-Matic repeater 12 shot.
2: Although they would have to have
3: 25 cents. Here it is, boys. You can have an immense amount of fun with this new pistol. It shoots 12 to 15 ordinary peas without reloading. All you need is to load the gun with peas, pull the trigger, and keep on firing until the barrel is empty. Then reload and fire again. It is absolutely harmless and safe.
4: Yeah, tell that to the kid whose eye you shot out.
0: now.
3: Nothing to explode. These pistols sell like hotcakes, so get yours at once. This is 25 cents for this thing. Be the first boy in your town to own one of these automatic repeating pistols and be the envy of all the other kids in the neighborhood.
2: Weird with a beard.
3: Holy guacamole. Those were the days. That a quarter was worth something. You could buy a pistol in the mail.
0: It could be like a Stanley, you know, cameo or something.
2: Why not? Some people would know it was him and others wouldn't.
3: Yeah, I make this 1920s. I'm going to see if I can find a date inside.
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3: Here, actually, no, it's not. It can't be because it has an NRA stamp on it, which puts it in the 40s.
2: Radio Valencia is located.
3: It's much later than I thought.
2: Street between Mission Street.
3: All right, well, it's a National Recovery Act.
2: It is also not radio.
3: Wouldn't it be great if they would subsidize magazines today?
2: After all, this is happening. We are speaking. Others are listening.
3: Famous crimes.
2: Now, Valencia Street is known for a festival called Valencia Live, or Valencia Live 2026, with live music, cocktails to go, restaurants, art-free activities, and shopping. Sip and stroll with your cocktails in the streets. No cop, no harness bull will hassle you.
3: A cannibal torture in the Arctic.
2: With the law,
3: Walt died, but Bob came out of his terrifying adventure alive.
2: Valencia Street, free from
3: the bordello that suckered Nazis.
2: From
3: Yvette's morals were weak, but her patriotism was strong.
2: 18th and 21st Street,
3: she'd do anything for her country.
2: All around,
3: and we mean anything, pictures included. Let's see, I could look that one up.
2: Indian Cultural District. Founded on March 31st,
3: Willing
2: 2020,
3: Women by
2: the American
3: Connie
2: Indian
3: Sellers,
2: Cultural District,
3: page 14.
2: Or AICD, if it was the American Cultural Indian District, the acronym would spell out ACID. The first established cultural district of its size in the United States of America.
1: Well, here's an intriguing article titled Crocodile Men Massacre at Diamond Digger Compound.
3: Double trouble on Diamond Island. Crazy crocs attack. So, crocodiles, they say, are far more dangerous than alligators. So, I, you know.
1: Well, this illustration is excellent because it shows a man in a kind of...
3: He's in a crocodile
1: costume that is made out of the head of a crocodile, but it goes over his entire body. And
3: well, the belly is there, too, also, but his human arms stick out.
1: They certainly do stick out, and one of those arms, his right arm, is armed with a curving knife, and it looks like in the foreground there's a man wearing a fez, and he's got a rifle.
3: What color is the fez?
1: Well, it's red, because this illustration is printed in brown and white and black and red. It's a very reserved, a subdued palette, as they say.
3: You see, when the Moroccan city of Fez was invested, or rather invaded by Muslim hordes, the white tarbushes of the... That's what they were at first, were dipped in the blood, which they say ran in the gutters and became red, hence the red color of the Islamic fez.
1: Well, you know, the crocodiles, he whispered, had knives. Before he died, an hour later, Lara repeated his story to Henry Brissard, administrator of, how do I say that? Pontiersville. the administrator of Pontiersville.
3: Great place to raise your kids.
1: Yeah, Pontiersville. What do they do in Pontiersville? Hal, do you know?
3: Well,
1: they punt, I suppose.
3: They punt their ears. That sounds a little
1: they
3: bit.
1: Pontificate. Pontificatorsville. Have you ever been to Pontificatorsville by any chance?
3: Well, some might say that I inhabit it constantly, but I actually have never been in those precincts.
1: What about the Isle of the Pontificators?
3: Well, that you can't get off. You're stranded there.
1: Yeah. Well, you remember the show The Prisoner, right? That was sort of an island of pontificators.
3: Right. Always trying to escape, but never doing it. Here's cannibal torture in the Arctic, where apparently you are killing killer whales with hand grenades. Maybe you deserve a little torture.
1: Didn't we, at a previous show, it was maybe at the Relodio show, that we were looking at a lot of these cannibal torture articles. I mean, there's a whole subgenre of men's adventure magazines that are about Arctic cannibal torture. I mean,
3: yes,
1: it's like those three
3: must
1: things.
3: Have been a lot of it going on.
1: Well, there's a fascinating article about shrunken heads, right? Headhunting.
3: Right, and the terrible headhunters.
1: No, I think it's about the business opportunity that exists in selling shrunken heads.
3: Lips are sewn to prevent curses from the victim. Blowgun is tipped with spear. Two shrunken heads of victims of Jivaro Indian headhunters, Northwest Amazon, South America. Yes, you can hear the drums throbbing, and you know they're going to come and get your noggin and shrink it down to grapefruit size or smaller.
1: Grapefruit size. I think they can shrink them down even smaller than grapefruits. Grapefruits are relatively large for a shrunken head, I think.
3: Yeah.
1: A shrunken head is called a sensac, as I recall. It's called a sensac, and the Jivaro were really like to fight against each other. They had kind of inter-tribal warfare, and they would capture each other and slaughter each other and then take the heads and shrink them down. So the Jivaro warriors would sometimes have a whole ring of shrunken heads, a whole necklace of them, and they could absorb the fallen warrior's power by shrinking the head and then wearing it. So they felt that by wearing the head of their victim, of their enemy, of their foe, their defeated foe, that they absorb the power. And I used to know what the name of that power was. I know that the shrunken head itself is called a sensac, but I think it's called mana, M-A-N-A.
3: Yes, they need the shrunken heads for their rituals. That's
1: well, for
3: why
1: their
3: they...
1: power, yes. And, you know, if I'm not mistaken, so what most people who like to take ayahuasca don't realize is that the Jivaros use ayahuasca. Is that right, Hal?
3: Do you want to believe they do, among
1: yeah.
3: other potions and preparations.
1: Yeah, so they also shrink heads. And people who are taking ayahuasca probably should let loose a little bit and kill their enemies and shrink their heads as part of the boutique ayahuasca experience that they're having at their favorite yoga parlor.
3: Well, who you perform such experiments with is of crucial importance.
1: Who? Other.
3: Who is present at this thing where you might even leave your body? You know, somebody that you know and trust.
1: For real job security, get an ICS diploma. You can stop.
3: Well, that would help, but you've simply got to get a qualified person on the job.
1: Well, you can through international correspondence schools. You can learn to shrink heads.
3: That's true, but then where do you get the raw material, the payload, as it were?
1: Look at this. Look at this illustration, Hal. Let's consider this. This is interesting. I've been puzzling over it. I don't know what
3: puzzling illustration. Well, let's see it. Oh,
1: isn't that strange?
3: All right, but I don't know. It is strange, but it certainly provides multiple thoughts outside the gag.
1: Well,
3: Wow, the great gouache, black and white illustrations.
1: Well, that magazine has some tremendous illustrations in it, which is, of course, what radio listeners want to hear about more than anything is illustrations.
3: Baron Ungern's Great Mongolian Woman Roundup.
1: Well, let's hear a little bit about that. How that sounds? That sounds intriguing. It sounds like just about as exciting as a Arctic cannibal torture.
3: Indeed, in some way more. Girl from Willie's Bar. Well, this is not that. Oh, here's the Mongolian Girl Roundup. Baron Ungern's Great Mongolian Woman Roundup. And look at the illustration.
1: Isn't it beautiful, that sepia and red?
3: Yes.
1: Yeah, and look at that nice horse.
3: There's
1: there.
3: No green, there's no blue. The horse is rearing.
1: It's a burnt umber color.
3: Cruel Mongolian guy is grabbing the woman in her short skirt and, I just dropped something on the floor.
1: Well,
3: I'm going to have to attend to that.
1: What is it?
3: Then I'll pick it up again.
1: What is it?
3: I'll pick up the magazine again, but I can't get to it now until I remedy this momentary inconvenient situation.
1: Okay, hold on. What is it?
3: It's nothing. It's a little thing that fell out of me pocket. Oh, what do you have there? Are those Altoids?
1: Got more of these?
4: Do what?

0: We are looking at wonderful old pulp magazines from the paper pulp era. These can be distinguished sometimes by the deteriorating quality of the paper, which was produced with acid and will not stand the test of time if roughly handled.
1: This one is bonus.
0: This must be the inside of some magazine that doesn't have a cover. It's got some great figure studies in here.
1: Yes, the figure studies are excellent. Well, here's the Henry Kuttner story. It's called...
0: Okay, this is an utterly bizarre coincidence here. There is a feature on Orgy of the Dead, which is a movie I just watched.
1: Oh, that's Edward.
0: This, yes. Yes. How incredible. What are the chances of that? I just saw a disc of Orgy of the Dead, and here's an article about the making of Orgy of the Dead.
1: Seems like a...
0: That's a Plato shrimp type anomaly of perception.
1: Plato shrimp?
0: Yes, you may remember in the movie Repo Man, this phenomenon is mentioned where a phrase occurs and then you keep seeing it repeated in your life around you, like, say, plate of shrimp, which they suggest, and sure enough, in subsequent scenes, they're offering a plate of shrimp everywhere they go.
1: Well, the Orgy of the Dead, that's just a phrase that you see everywhere.
2: Ghouls and demons rise from their graves to torture the souls of the dead and make them suffer for their sins.
0: If only it was that interesting. It's an incredibly uninteresting, unerotic, unarousing thing with strippers shaking their stuff in a graveyard and Criswell pontificating about it. You know, saying, ha, this pleases me, and so on.
1: This is the Ed Wood movie you're describing.
0: Yes, this movie, Orgy of the Dead.
1: Yeah, well, I think I have seen it. I think that I saw...
0: K-Rub is familiar with it.
1: Well, I saw it such a long time ago. There used to be the Strand Movie Theater on Market Street back in the late 80s.
0: You actually saw it theatrically?
1: Yes, I did. I saw
0: My hat is off to you. No, this was produced by Wood, but actually directed by somebody else.
1: No, I saw Spider Baby at the Strand.
0: Oh, that's a thing.
1: I saw many Herschel Gordon Lewis movies.
0: Oh, I hate those, but good to see
1: them. But I saw Russ Meyer films. I saw Lorna by Russ Meyer.
0: Lorna? Is that a good one?
1: No, not particularly. But
0: isn't there one about a hillbilly cabin or something like that?
1: Well, I think that might be Lorna. There's a lot of them. So a lot of the Russ Meyer films deal with hillbilly cabins. I think that the one that I saw was Beyond the Valley of the Ultra Vixens.
0: Well, that would seem to be fairly late in Mr. Meyer's cinematic career.
1: I definitely saw Faster Pussycat Kill Kill. Well, and I saw Lorna, which is an early one. It's black and white. And I think I did see some Ed Wood movies. They were showing all this stuff at the Strand. It was $2 for like a triple or quadruple or quintuple feature.
0: Look at this tableau here.
1: It's good. It's Goofy. It says Goofy Baby.
0: Gaby. Her name is Gaby, but she's pointing a single-shot gun at the nose of this bearded fellow on the floor while she stands there, naked, wearing only a pair of glasses. No, I guess she's got some...
1: Well, that was a fun photo shoot, wasn't it?
0: Yes, it must have been.
1: Yeah. Oh, this is about Fumetti. It's an article about
0: sex comics.
1: Well, it's Fumetti from Italy. Those are Italian sex comics.
0: But Fumetti are... posed photographs, and these are drawings.
1: Oh, you're right. So what do they call the Italian comic books? They have their own name.
0: Look, she's getting...
1: Hot comics, Italian style.
0: Whipped on her...
1: I thought the comics were called Fumetti also. But you're the...
0: Fumetti are Italian, and they are... it means little puffs of smoke. And what it is a photographic layout, and then they add dialogue balloons and turn it into a comic book type story.
1: Right, right. I've seen those.
0: Harvey Kurtzman used to do that in his magazine Help, and people like Dick Van Dyke and others would pose. And Robert Crumb did it in his Weirdo magazine.
1: Art Crumb once. Yeah,
0: yeah. So there is a long tradition. This is slightly kinky in these comics. These women are being whipped and maltreated here.
1: Yeah.
0: Here's a guy getting his head chopped off. You know, sensational stuff.
1: Oh, yeah. Well, there's Raquel Welch.
0: In 1 million years B.C. What a wonderful performance that was.
1: Yeah.
0: And he talks about Lee Marvin here. I met Lee Marvin and Paul Newman when they were in Tucson, Arizona, making a movie together.
1: What was the movie?
0: I wish I could remember. Whatever movie has Lee Marvin and Paul Newman and is filmed in...
1: Orgy of the Dead?
0: No. That one is entirely at night, and it's got Criswell and this vampire-type chick and a horrible werewolf costume and a horrible mummy costume.
1: Well, I suppose that it was one of Paul Newman's enduring frustrations that he was never cast in any Ed Wood movies.
0: Nobody knew from Ed Wood then if you were making actual major studio movies in the tail end of the studio system. It was a movie that you go to because it had Paul Newman and Lee Marvin in it. And while he was there visiting Mr. Keyworth's film class at the University of Arizona, he showed his film WUSA, which is about a right-wing radio station. He was complaining that all this stuff never took off with the public. But that was before he made that, Butch Cassidy and the Sundance Kid. I think it was after.
1: Oh, right.
0: Yeah, it was after definitely that.
1: Butch Cassidy and the Sundance Kid. That ends up in South America, doesn't it? They end up going to South America.
0: They did go to South America.
1: What's the name of this? It's a Joseph Conrad novel that takes place in South America that has a kind of imaginary banana republic of sorts. Do you remember what that one is?
0: Not Heart of Darkness.
1: It's not Heart of Darkness. Yeah. It's got a different name. It has a sort of Spanish-sounding name that refers to the imaginary country in South America, which is a perfect model. Conrad depicts a perfect model of corruption, and everything in it is a utopian. Corruption is like it's utopian in the sense that this is an ideal. Like if you can have an ideal corruption, then if you can have an ideal anything, right? Corruption or putrescence, ideal
0: deliquescence. Like the fact in the case of M. Voldemort.
1: M. Voldemort. Who's M. Voldemort?
0: Edgar Allan Poe wrote the story of a man who was mesmerized or hypnotized in articulo mortis at the point of death and then kept in a hypnotic trance, but when he finally was released from the trance...
1: They made a Night Gallery episode out of that.
0: His body lying in the bed turned into, I quote, a loathsome and detestable mass of liquid putrescence. And in the movie, Vincent Price is the guy, and he gets up while becoming putrescent, and chases Basil Rathbone around the room. But
1: Basil Rathbone?
0: Yeah, then those Edgar Allan Poe AIP things of the 60s, they did a lot of things. They also did Hawthorne, Rappaccini's Daughter, and other stories. Their best is supposedly The Mask of the Red Death.
1: Oh.
0: Which was filmed in England.
1: Wasn't that a Roger Corman?
0: It was a Roger Corman. It was the last one that he tried to make good. Then he got the cynical idea about it. Didn't matter what they were like, as long as you got people into the theaters. Which is constantly described in admiring tones and actually works against movies, in my opinion.
1: Well, who admires that ethic?
0: Lots of people.
1: People who vote for Trump?
0: They are so out of it. I don't think they consider movies of the 60s by American International Pictures.
1: Right. Well, but it's the same sort of... Trump's mentality is the same thing. It's a let's just get the rubes in and fleece them. Oh, look at this body painting thing. There's a whole section in there about body painting, the ticklish business of body painting. What year is this magazine from? I'd say it's maybe 1968, 69.
0: It's in the 60s, I think.
1: Yeah.
0: Let's see. Modern Man, February 1969.
1: See?
0: Volume 18.
1: Yeah, well, I do have some other Modern Men. So do I have another Modern Man here? I'm not sure, but it kind of has
0: some great poses in it.
1: Well, it has some nice articles in it, too. I think that the Orgy of the Dead is good, and also
0: that's astonishing. I would like to borrow this if I can.
1: Oh, okay.
0: Or let me see. It looks like the article kind of poops out. It doesn't go very far.
1: But these are
0: scenes from Orgy of the Dead right here.
1: It was just included in the package. I didn't order this magazine, and it's an incomplete magazine. It just seems to be a part
0: of... Yes, it has no cover.
1: It has no cover.
0: This would make K-Rob's eyes bug out that there's print verification of Orgy of the Dead.
1: What do you mean, print verification? What does that mean?
0: It means that it also exists in the dimension of things that are heard of and written about, and not only as an odd bit of video that he's able to catch in his extensive files.
1: Well, everybody knows about Orgy of the Dead, don't they?
0: Everybody?
1: Well, I've always heard of it.
0: Well, I learned about it from K-Rob, actually.
1: Yeah, I don't know, but I've always been aware of Ed Wood. I can't remember when I wasn't aware of Ed Wood. I think
0: Setup looks somewhat unwholesome, I think.
1: What's unwholesome about it?
0: Well, you've got this creepy guy, and the girl is tied up to some sort of...
1: Yeah, what's creepy about him?
0: Well, his face is filthy, he's wearing a weird hood, he's holding a strange implement in his right hand.
1: Well, they must be at the Abbey of Thelema.
0: Let me see. The Slut. It's from a movie called The Slut, apparently.
1: Or
0: was that this other picture?
1: I don't know. That sounds like an exciting film, The Slut.
0: Okay, there's... you turn me on, page 10. The Slut, page 11, right. Come Play With Me,
1: page 12.
0: 10 and 11. It's not clear. Hangman, pages 12 and 13.
1: Well, this is quite a packed table of contents there. There's a lot of titillation in just three pages.
0: As you remember, in Orgy of the Dead, there's a scene where they're whipping this one stripper in the graveyard.
1: You know how...
0: To little effect, I might add.
1: I have a new song about necrophilia now.
0: Well, you can join Poe and other writers.
1: Speaking of Edgar Allan Poe, have you ever... I'm trying to remember what the story is, but the subject that Poe talks about at some length is nosology. Are you familiar with Poe's idea of nosology, of the science of nosology?
0: No, I'm not.
1: Well, it's actually a very proto-subgenius kind of writing, because it's a satire of science. Poe talks about at length all of these principles of nosology, and that this particular professor or doctor is an expert on all of these things pertaining to noses, and a special science of nosology.
0: Maybe he's taking a tilt at phrenology or palmistry, chiromancy. All these different types of divination existed. And before you came in...
1: Gastromancy.
0: That would be unpleasant.
1: There's also...
0: Either one palpates the entrails of the sacrificial animal, or one studies the leavings of the sacrificial animal.
1: I think that there is a specific term for studying the entrails. I mean, that was a...
0: It is called haruspicky.
1: Haruspiki, is that right?
0: Yeah.
1: And that is when you cut open, say, a sacrificial bull.
0: Yes,
1: and
0: then, or a bird. The priest is called a haruspex.
1: A haruspex. I remember reading in I, Claudius, that where maybe towards the end, that, you know, he's having these problems with Messalina and everything's falling apart in the Roman Empire. And then he does this reading, this, how do you say it, haruscopy?
0: Haruspeki.
1: He does his haruspeki. Yeah, that's in I, Claudius, in you know, the Robert Graves book.
0: I was recently watching that.
1: You don't remember him reading the emperor reading the bowels of a
0: did he you know sacrifice what bowl? Conclusion was made from that. Did he himself perform it?
1: I think in that part of the book is where he's drugged. He's given a narcotic. And
0: all right. By Agrippina and Nero, his nephew.
1: I think you're right about that.
0: Uh-huh.
1: Yeah. Yeah.
0: Oh, well. Agrippina got hers. And Nero got his. So, apparently, this is part of the fictive realm of that story.
1: What is it? It's
0: or,
1: a reading.
0: Or it actually does exist. It's deliberately left unclear that Claudius knew that the story would be suppressed until what is our present day.
1: Well, now, speaking of suppressed stories, Hal, have you ever heard that Elvis Presley has a mega colon? Have you ever heard about that? Somebody has it, because megacolons don't just go away.
0: Someone collected this from his body?
1: I think so. Elvis Presley.
0: It happens to famous people. People take souvenirs.
1: Yeah, well, a megacolon is more than a souvenir. I mean, that is an actual relic. And Elvis Presley, what I understood, I read this in Mary Roach's book, Gulp. This is
0: I've heard of this book.
1: It's an excellent book. I highly recommend it. It's subtitled A Journey Through the Human Alimentary Canal. Now, Hal, what does alimentary mean?
0: It means the tube of ingress. Which food enters the body through and goes to the digestive system. It shares with the airway a certain portion of its length.
1: You know, there's a couple of things. One is that Elvis Presley, yes, he had a, how did you describe it? The passage of ingress, or the aperture of ingress?
0: Which end are you talking about?
1: Well, I'm talking about his mouth.
0: All right. He would eat those Tupelo honey and peanut butter
1: sandwiches. I have his cookbook. I have the Elvis Presley cookbook.
0: Okay.
1: Yeah, well, the problem with Elvis Presley, though, is I understand, according to Mary Roach's book, which accesses files and writings from his physician who was treating him for constipation, Elvis Presley was chronically constipated from the time of his teenage years through his death.
0: That's unfortunate.
1: Very painful.
0: See, it would have been bad, but no doubt they could give him a laxative or something.
1: I don't think that there were strong enough laxatives for him. And it's considered that he had a very, very swollen colon, what's known as a megacolon. I think if you go to the Mutter's Museum in Philadelphia, have you ever been to the Mutter's Museum?
0: I've heard of it.
1: Did I go to it?
0: I think maybe I did go to it. It's hard to say. I went to some museum that had those prepared wax illustrations of the circulatory system, where they fill a corpse's veins and arteries.
1: Oh, well, that was like
0: wax.
1: Body Worlds.
0: Yes.
1: Yeah, you saw some Body Worlds, you know.
0: And in the John Law movie Head Trip, I'm there, and there are these animatronic figures, and I do voices for them.
1: Oh, that's great. So you were doing voiceovers for the Body Worlds cadavers?
0: For these stiffly moving, you know,
1: Did they have the
0: what I was looking for, isn't it?
1: How do you describe it? There's a certain word, pneumatically pumped. circulatory systems of these cadavers? I've been to Body Worlds.
0: Done in the 18th century, and it's still done, and it's in various museums, but now they're less cavalier about displaying somebody else's human remains, particularly if it turns out to be an indigenous person or Native American, when it used to be. Exhibited by the side of the road as the thing, can you take it, and so on.
1: Well, I always wonder, because I went to the Body Worlds exhibit in, I think, more than one location. I certainly went to it in Los Angeles, and they had this eviscerated, pregnant woman with the fetus, you know. I mean, it was both the fetus
0: and this was at a museum in Los Angeles.
1: Well, you know what? Do you know what I'm talking about, Body Worlds?
0: No, I don't, and I have been to the Museum of Death recently.
1: No, not the Museum of Death.
0: Yes, I know, but the Body Worlds, I have not.
1: So Body Worlds was a traveling exhibit where they had all of these skinned cadavers that were perfectly desiccated and would show all of their veins and organs all perfectly dried. It was some kind of, I don't really know how they did it, but it was some kind of freeze-drying process where they would take the skin off, so you had this perfect anatomical thing, and then they were posed dramatically. So they had a pregnant woman with the fetus who was kind of posed, reclining on one elbow. They had another guy who clearly had, I presume that he had died of lung cancer because his posture was kind of hunched, and he was holding his fingers up in the pose of somebody smoking. And so these were all I would call them cadavers. They were preserved by a process of desiccation.
0: For how long, one wonders?
1: Well, they didn't smell, so I don't know. I think that what happened with Body Worlds was that I think the powers that be, the authorities, cracked down on this type of exhibit. I have some videos that I made of Body Worlds when I visited. I took a lot of photos and video.
0: Interesting. Well, that was a good thing to do.
1: Yeah, it was a good thing to do because it's not around anymore. And it was interesting because they would pose the bodies in, there were cadavers playing basketball together, you know. So it was very much like, I'm trying to think, some of these early anatomical illustrations from the 17th century, 18th century, like Vesalius, and there are others.
0: Siegfried Albinus.
1: What is his name?
0: Albinus.
1: Albinus. Now, they would pose these anatomical drawings in action poses. Isn't that right, Hal?
0: Well, to some degree, that is the ones of Albinus are, they could be a huge rhinoceros in the background.
1: Yeah, I know that exact illustration. Yeah, I love that. Yeah.
0: They're all great.
1: So this was very much in the spirit of Albinus, but was using real bodies that were perfectly desiccated and had their circulatory systems pneumatically inflated so that you could see every vein and even the bones and the tendons and ligaments and all sorts of organs that compose the body. They were all dried and in their correct places, and then the bodies were dramatically posed, either to evoke the character of that specific deceased person or just to whimsically show flayed corpses.
0: Well, that's a shame. And you see, there's nothing you can do about it once you're dead and people are starting to do whimsical things with your remains. I myself have seen this happen with boisterous medical students playing pranks with the bodies which have been donated to science.
1: So you have been in a morgue or in a... What did they call that? A medical theater,
0: yes, an amphitheater.
1: Yeah,
0: if you think they're going to treat you reverently, you are wrong. They're going to goof with your remains.
1: Well, I remember reading that flaying is the most diabolical and painful and also artful form of torture, which is...
0: Yes, it is. Or, I don't know, flaying is pretty bad. Burning is probably the worst, but flaying did occur, and...
1: We can change the subject.
0: You've seen the movie The Black Cat, haven't you?
1: I have seen The Black Cat.
0: With Boris Karloff and Bela Lugosi.
1: Yes, who wanted to flay each other.
0: Well, Lugosi at the end is starting to flay Karloff, you know, because he has a lot against him. And Lugosi is the good guy.
1: But they didn't like each other in real life. That was part of the problem with the production of The Black Cat, was the two lead actors were famously didn't get along. They were rivals.
0: Who says that?
1: I have read that.
0: I don't believe it is true.
1: You don't believe it's true? You think that Karloff and Lugosi were pals?
0: Lugosi may have resented the success that Karloff had, but he didn't dislike Karloff, and they both treated each other with respect.
1: That's not what I read, but...
0: Well, I don't know who is talking about that, but it's absolutely clear from what I understand.
1: You're right.
0: You know, a lot of it is, I fear, Hollywood Babylon-type spiteful gay gossip, which does not correspond to the reality in the case.
1: Well, what about the Fatty Arbuckle case?
0: He was not guilty of molesting Virginia Rapp, especially with a Coke bottle, as the newspapers claim.
1: So
0: and he was acquitted.
1: Was
0: but
1: he?
0: The public never acquitted him.
1: That's sad. So Fatty Arbuckle, what about the various scandals? Wait a second. Douglas Fairbanks.
0: Well, you'll have to remind me what those
1: I'm
0: are.
1: Thinking of Errol Flynn.
0: And remind me what those are, because Errol Flynn wasn't so reprehensible.
1: Okay, well, they were swashbucklers.
0: The ones he made for Warners, yes.
1: Yes, they were swashbucklers.
0: In the Eric Wolfgang von Korngold era.
1: Yeah, well,
0: but Max Steiner did some of the music for his pictures, too. That is The Charge of the Light Brigade.
1: Well,
0: widely praised in its own time.
1: I had read that Errol Flynn went down to Papua New Guinea and had this affair with a native Papuan woman.
0: Well, so did Marlon Brando. If you're rich, you can go where you want and have affairs with whoever you want.
1: Papua New Guinea.
0: Yeah, well, I recently saw The Adventures of Captain Fabian, which was a movie that Errol Flynn was in, and he wrote it and partly produced it, and Eugene Lurie was the art director.
1: Now, how about Tyrone Power? Have you ever seen any Tyrone Power movies?
0: Yes, I collect them.
1: Have you seen The Nightmare Alley?
0: Yes, I have that.
1: Yeah, it's about a geek, isn't it?
0: Well, he eventually ends up doing that.
1: He does, in his downfall,
0: right. Engineered by an incredibly evil and sophisticated female psychiatrist.
1: Incredibly sophisticated and evil female psychiatrist. Oh, no.
0: That's right. Well, did you ever see the movie?
1: I have, but it's been a moment.
0: Then also the book can be read by one William Lindsay Gresham.
1: Oh, okay.
0: His wife was Joy Davidman Gresham. Does that name sound familiar?
1: Not at all.
0: Joy Davidman Gresham went to England and stalked C.S. Lewis and eventually married C.S. Lewis.
1: So stalking... So that's what you call a stalking parade, after all.
0: Not like that. And in fact, she eventually had bone cancer and died from it, you know. Her connection with the Lewises has effects which have lasted to the present day.
1: When you say the Lewises, do you mean C.S. Lewis and Lewis Carroll?
0: C.S. Lewis and his brother Warren Lewis.
1: Oh, I didn't know he had a brother. But
0: yes,
1: that's
0: he
1: not,
0: did.
1: Oh, his and brother, what did his brother do?
0: Well, his brother had a military career, but he wrote articles about the seagoing galleys of the 17th century in France and other things. And Warney would go on benders and get really loaded. And according to some, he had a huge bonfire and burned a large part of his brother's manuscripts. But there's reason to doubt a lot of these stories because lots of people wish to insert themselves and pretend that they had something to do with it. Now, it's a lengthy and complex piece of scholarship, but Gresham was a communist and a famous writer. I think he killed himself. He abused his wife and his wife's two children. They went to England. They became the inheritors of Lewis's estate after Warren H. Lewis died.
1: I see.
0: And they are my feelings toward them are of irritation because they've muddied the legacy. And they're not the only people who have done it. There's also a Catholic priest who makes tremendous claims and may even have fabricated a fake unfinished science fiction novel by Lewis.
1: Well, what was the...
0: That Nightmare Alley touches on all of these things.
1: Well, what was Lord Dunsany's relationship to C.S. Lewis?
0: I believe, and I'm more certain about this than other things that I've said, that his name is pronounced Dunsany, to rhyme with Cheney.
1: Oh, okay.
0: But I'm sure Lewis read Dunsany's pieces. He was wide in his reading. However, Dunsany would be considered a modern accretion on top of the corpus of literature that Lewis made his study.
1: A modern accretion.
0: That's right. In Oxford, it was thought, why give a degree for reading books that anybody can read? You know, you've got to do some scholarship to earn these heavy academic credentials. The idea of winning, a professorship in English is laughable and absurd. But it soon came to be, and in just that way.
1: Professorship in English? Who was Dunsany a professor of English at Oxford?
0: Dunsany was a recent contemporary writer, and the business of scholarship would be the corpus of literature up until then. Lewis's major scholastic book is called The Oxford History of English in the 17th century, or is it the 16th century?
1: Okay.
0: Which he called the Oh Hell, as the Oxford History of English and Language or something. It all spells Oh Hell. But the book is great. It's a wonderful scholarly book about these old poets and things. Excluding drama is part of it, so he doesn't even get to cover Shakespeare. Huh. Instead, but obscure poets and their strange epic poems.
1: What is an example of one of these stranger epic poems? I think you were describing one that was about... What was it?
0: The Nymphidia of Drayton.
1: Yes, the Nymphidia. Now, that's an odd title, isn't it?
0: Well, it's about little tiny knights and little tiny princesses jousting in the grass amid the flowers and insects and so on. They're the tiny fairy folk. And it's a whole epic of this stuff, completely forgotten today. But Lewis enthuses about it. The interesting thing is that Drayton himself wrote rather modern types of poems as well as this.
1: That's what you were saying. What do you mean by a modern type of poem?
0: The poem Since There's No Help, which is about breaking up a romantic relationship.
1: Oh, is that a poem that you... is that something that you perhaps know?
0: Since There's No Help, come, let us kiss and part. Nay, I have done. You get no more of me. And I am glad, yea, glad with all my heart, that thus so cleanly I myself may free. Shake hands forever, cancel all our vows, and should we meet at any time again, be it not seen in either of our brows that we one jot of former love retain. Now at the last gasp of love's latest breath, when his pulse failing, passion speechless lies,

0: that we broke up and it's very final, but it's possible always.
1: The music
0: to come
1: seems
0: back.
1: to be, you know, a vote of confidence on that opinion.
0: Well, that's a different phenom. It's called principal co-expressibility.
1: Principal co-expressibility. That's interesting.
0: Where filmmakers know that if you play music and you show a film, it fuses and it creates something, that it always goes with the image that you see on the screen.
1: And that's true for Orgy of the Dead, too, right?
0: Orgy of the Dead is such a dull beast that, and it has.
1: I think I have seen it. I think I remember that it is.
0: It has bongo drums and, you know. The music is totally not frightening. Nothing is frightening. It's ludicrous. And these girls perform their routines in the graveyard. The first one that comes out is supposed to be a Native American doing a war dance. And then there's the woman who cultivates gold and is dipped in gold, you know.
1: But it's in black and white.
0: Oh, no, it's in color. That is for sure.
1: Oh, really? Okay. No, maybe I haven't seen this. Maybe I have, because it's a very long time ago. I saw a lot of these
0: movies. I'll return this to you. I must show it to K-Rob. This doesn't have the other thing I was looking for, though. There was a pose that I need for a comic, and I don't think it's in this one.
1: Excuse me. That's going to put that's going to put listeners to sleep, because yawning is contagious, and people can hear it.
0: And people apologize. They apologize.
1: Well, it's a sin.
0: A belch or a fart would require an apology, but
1: no,
0: yawning always.
1: Fart proudly is the saying. And what about Le Petomane? Is that? Are you a fan of Le Petomane?
0: Well, he certainly farted proudly, didn't he?
1: He did. Yeah.
0: With incredible rectal muscular control.
1: Yeah, and
0: from vestigial rectal muscles.
1: Speaking of rectal control, what about Albert Fish? Did you know that when he was arrested and examined, that he had 20 heavy gauge needles that were shoved up into the perineal area.
0: What, he did it or somebody did it to him?
1: Oh, no, he did it to himself. It was self-inflicted sadomasochism.
0: The desire for attention knows no bounds.
1: Well, I don't know that it was a desire for attention. I mean, this was something hidden in his private areas, you see. And
0: believe me, it would hurt.
1: Yeah, well, but he had been living with these needles for an extracted period of time before he finally murdered poor Grace Budd.
0: This is the mummy guy grabbing this woman in the movie.
1: Oh yeah, that's a very convincing looking mummy.
0: Not really, and the werewolf isn't very good either, in my opinion.
1: Well, what about the mummy story that Edgar Allan Poe wrote?
0: Most interesting. It's called An Interview with a Mummy.
1: Yes.
0: And they do manage to bring the mummy back to life and interview it. And
1: what does it say?
0: It ends up proving that the science of ancient Egypt vastly surpasses that 19th century science.
1: Do you agree with that?
0: I think it's an amusing statement to make. No, I don't agree with it. Jonathan Swift is the same way in the third book of Gulliver's Travels, criticizing the philosophers of Laputa, which is a comment on the scientific and investigatory bodies being formed at his own time. You know, before that, science was not a thing. Science didn't mean anything. There was no such thing as science.
1: Oh.
0: If anything, they would call it natural philosophy.
1: Natural philosophy.
0: Even today, I know some natural philosophers, like Ivan Stang, for example.
1: Oh, so what is the difference between a natural philosopher and a scientist in the current day and age?
0: A scientist follows the scientific method. A natural philosopher collates information and forms theses. Theses.
1: Good. Okay.
0: Thesis plural.
1: Yes.
0: Like Paracelsus, Agrippa, these characters. They would do that. And it is a different method of accumulating scientific data. However, it's subject
1: kind of,
0: to prejudice.
1: Would you call it an empirical method?
0: No, I would call the present scientific method, which is classic and

0: distinguishes actual scientific work, empirical.
1: I see. Okay. So if the natural philosophy is not empirical, what is the method that informs it? Or is there no method?
0: It is the formation of a gestalt. That requires a lifetime of learning in your lonely tower where you perform experiments and that sort of thing. Unlike science, where across the board you're familiar with the results that other people have achieved or failed to achieve.
1: Oh, okay. But the science shouldn't really, it should be done in a lonely tower and a kind of.
0: Well, it depends on what type of science you're talking about. But let my lamp at midnight hour be seen in some high lonely tower, where I might oft outwatch the bear with thrice great Hermes, or unsphere the spirit of Plato to unfold what worlds or what vast regions hold the immortal mind that hath forsook her mansion in this fleshy nook. And of those demons that are found in fire, air, flood, or underground, whose power hath a true consent with planet or with element?
1: Now, who is that attributed to?
0: That is John Milton in Il Penseroso.
1: Oh, my. Okay, that's very impressive.
0: Yeah, the Il Penseroso is the one about the pleasures of melancholy.
1: Isn't there a book called The Anatomy of Melancholy?
0: Yes, I was talking about it earlier by Burton.
1: Yeah, right. Okay.
0: It's all citations, for the most part, held together by a narrative, but he's referring you to a million things that you've never heard of, and the footnotes are of a huge, bulky mass.
1: Aren't there footnotes on the footnotes?
0: It would depend on what edition you have.
1: Yeah.
0: The first printing was it 1602 or something like that? I may be completely wrong about that.
1: Well, what I recall is that Burton writes quite a bit about fools. There's all these kind of aphorisms about fools. Do you remember?
0: Sure.
1: That?
0: Like a fool and his money are soon parted.
1: Stuff
0: mean?
1: Like that. A little wise sayings about fools.
0: 1621, Burton printed The Anatomy of Melancholy.
1: You just pulled that out of this Borges book?
0: I was looking at it before, and I happened to come across it.
1: Well, does Borges write about
0: the Plato shrimp phenomenon?
1: It's Thomas Burton, isn't it?
0: Richard
1: Burton.
0: Richard
1: okay,
0: Francis Burton, I believe.
1: Okay, okay.
0: Now I have to check that if Borges mentions it. Now I'm kind of losing my place. It's in here somewhere. What happened to it? I could really go on with. Oh, here we are. Robert Burton wrote The Anatomy of Melancholy.
2: Did I say Richard Burton?
0: Robert Burton.
2: Okay, hold on.
0: The Anatomy of Melancholy. Are you getting anything on your personal portable device about that book printed in 1621? In several volumes, at least the one I have is in several volumes.
1: It's a gigantic book.
0: Yeah, well, they break it down into volumes. You know, people used to buy these multi-volume sets for their libraries, so you don't have a giant book that is a pain to keep holding and lifting. But folios are of that size. The first folio of Shakespeare was that size. And that book, The Secret Teachings of All Ages.
2: Oh, yes.
0: You're getting a reading from the book. Well, that's interesting. That would be something to listen to as you drive around in your car and all of that.
3: Because it comes free, but we are offended with the sun's heat and those cool blasts because we buy them not.

0: You're holding it by the microphone, but it still might not be enough to hear Mr. Burton. Well, that's, it's an audio property that we have here.
1: Yeah, you're the right person for that.
2: And, you know, I'm always like, you know, let me see the promotional materials before they go out, because sometimes the dates are wrong, sometimes it's black type on a black background, you know, you can't read it, so that kind of stuff. And I'm always suggesting how to make it better, to make it easier for people.
0: Guess that's what? Right. There's a problem.
1: That's Lawrence Hellman at if anybody needs.
0: And the problem is that the robot differentiates between Friday and Saturday. So now that Friday has transpired, we are into Saturday, and the robot is not going to record and that part of the show for posting. So I will now end the show as I do.
3: Are you ending the show, Hal?
0: Yes, did you hear me? I was explaining why I need to do that.

0: it's just a formality, but I do have something to go on to after that, and it takes me a while to put all this stuff back. I do hope you will let me borrow this coverless mag to show to K-Rob. There is something strangely compelling about Orgy of the Dead. Maybe it's Criswell, you know, or maybe, you know, if you're in the guru business, you admire another charlatan or something like that. What's your thought about Criswell? Do you have one? Yeah. You don't know about Criswell, or you don't care about...
1: I do know. Oh. But I the problem is that it's not in my... Is my microphone on now?
0: Your microphone is absolutely on, and you are being heard.
1: People are listening to me talk about...
0: By Mother and Father America and all the ships at sea. Flash, David Normal is talking about Criswell.
1: Criswell.
0: So-called
1: the problem
0: psychic.
1: Is that I have... I saw... okay, I forgot. I mean, I know the name, and I have a vague recollection, but I really don't remember Criswell very well, so that's why I don't have anything to say.
0: Well, he's this.
1: But I know the name.
0: All right. That kind of makes it not, you know, if you have to be
1: that's
0: familiar with...
1: I wasn't going
0: to
1: say anything.
0: Hold on. Are you familiar with the song that Mae West sang about Criswell?
1: No. Do you have that? Can we hear that?
0: No, but if K-Rob were here, he could instantly produce it. That is the part of his genius. He's got his fingers on all these things.
1: Oh.
0: And there is a Mae West song. It appeared in the mixtape of the 1980s called The Celebrity Twist, where they have all these improbable people like George Sanders singing. And they have Mae West singing about if Criswell predicts it, it just has to come true and so forth. A ludicrous statement.
1: Well, you're going to have to refresh my memory. Who is Criswell?
0: Criswell was an entertainer who made outrageous prophecies about the future. Well, one of them turned out to be spectacularly right. So he built a career out of it, and he hung out with Ed Wood and with Bela Lugosi and Vampira and Forrest J. Ackerman and all sorts of people like that.
1: All sorts of exotic second string Hollywood people.
0: Well, they were the Hollywood underground, if you will, and Ackerman has had a tremendous influence on the society of today.
1: I guess you're right about that. But so Criswell was a kind of what they call a mnemonist.
0: Criswell was a fraud. And he declaims his lines as though they were Shakespeare in this Orgy of the Dead thing. But he always was entertaining. Johnny Carson would have him on. He would come on and say, I predict that the citizens of Colorado will lose their hair. You know, things like that.
1: And did they?
0: No, of course not. But Criswell himself said, we're just in the entertainment business, you know. But many of the audience would be, gosh, how do you know that? You know, they would be following it.
1: Now, Hal, what do you think about spoon bending? Have you seen anybody spoon bending before?
0: I believe it is fraudulent.
1: Really? Because I've seen displays of spoon. I saw a display
0: of
1: spoon
0: bending.
1: Well,
0: a good magician can make you think you've seen anything. But
1: well,
0: Uri Geller is definitely a reprehensible fraud. In this reporter's opinion,
1: well, there's a gentleman named Alon Nu in Las Vegas, and I watched his spoon bending show, and it was just incredible. I have no way to explain how these spoons are being bent,
0: but he does.
1: I don't know. I suppose he does, but I've never seen a more perplexing display of magic. Now, could
0: well
1: Criswell,
0: at least it was entertaining.
1: Well,
0: Criswell performed no such tricks. He only advised the credulous. And in that same vein, I'm saying now that as the Ask Dr. Hal show ends its broadcast day on RadioValencia.fm, which is not radio, FM, or on Valencia, I hope you will tune in, to use an archaic and inappropriate term, to what we're doing next week, when we may have another fabulous guest like tonight's guest, David Normal, head of the cat worshiping cult, which supports the work of the catophiles and disdains the influence of the disco reptilians. More we will hear about this anon. But I would like to thank David for coming in and bringing his amazing collection of pulp magazines, which we hardly got to discuss, but can always be discussed. Many interesting things came to light. Now, is this a type of literature which needs to be rediscovered? Probably not, because Theodore Sturgeon...
1: It needs to be rediscovered.
0: Well, Sturgeon's Law, as postulated by Theodore Sturgeon, is that 90% of everything is crap, or trash, or shit, or however you want to say it. There's no point in criticizing something by saying, well, most of it's crap, you know, because that applies to everything. But there are a few gems to be found in the refuse pile.
1: That is the principle of crapicism in the roster of crazy logical principles, Hal. Crapicism.
0: Well, you see, great minds run in the same track. And we hope that you, our beloved listening audience, will run in the same groove as we ourselves. I'm glad to be back from Burning Man. Glad that it's over.
1: What about the mole people, Hal?
0: Well, we may want to discuss them and the epic Superman versus the Mole Men, but the Mole people themselves were mutant slaves of an Assyrian culture which had gone underground.
1: There are Mole people who live beneath Las Vegas, and they live in...
0: Oh, well, that's a different
1: sewage culverts.
0: And according to the... to some movie that I recently saw, giant flame-spewing spiders live under L.A. and will come out to terrorize the inhabitants. No, those are humans. Those are our descendants.
1: Well, I thought the Eloi were our descendants and the Morlocks.
0: Both the Eloi and the Morlocks are our future descendants.
1: Oh, okay.
0: The Morlocks, a race which differentiated and lived underground, and the Eloi, the race which lived above ground, but depended on the Morlocks for their sustained existence.
1: Do you know about the Homo lyraniensis?
0: From the constellation Lyra, you mean?
1: Correct.
0: I hadn't heard.
1: Yeah, Homo lyraniensis was evolved from Homo sasquatchipithecus.
0: All right. Well, but then it achieved star travel of some kind?
1: No. Hal, aren't you ending the show?
0: I am, and I must do it now, and so I will say to all who have listened so faithfully, but stay on the line, good night and good morning.

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Her name is Lucille Cataldo. I had her on the show once before, and I just had to have her back. Okay, Lucille, there she is. Hi, you doll. There we are.

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trees. 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Teaser Louise, Teaser Louise, ah, you know she's not out to please. How can a model drink beer from a bottle? That's why they call her Teaser Louise. Teaser Louise, Teaser Louise, ah, you know she's not out to please. When you endure through all that's in store, you'll overcome Teaser Louise. And she said, please, please, please, please, please, please, please. 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

0: Hi, come here, Lucy. Do you remember the last time you were on the show?
1: Yes,
0: how long ago was that?
1: 2 years ago.
0: 2 years ago. Gee, yeah, I've been on about five years,
1: time,
0: huh?
1: Right?
0: You're prettier than ever, you know that? Uh-huh. And you sing prettier than ever, too.
1: Thank you.
0: And you're going to, I know you only brought one number, but you're going to be on the show again, aren't you?
1: Yeah.
0: Uh-huh. Hey, you enjoy being on the show? You a little nervous?
1: Yes.
0: Huh?
1: Yes.
0: Oh, a little bit.
1: Little.
0: Okay. Lucille Cataldo, everybody.

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Okay. Hello, hello, hello. Hi, welcome. You are listening to Disaster Sounds. You're listening to Radio Valencia. We're in the heart of the Mission District. Transmissions from the Mission, as we like to call it. Well, right now we're in the middle of what we like to call the time capsule. If you're new to the show, you want to know what's the time capsule. The time capsule is usually avant-garde, grindy, noisy, experimental, kind of hardcore stuff, typically from the east to the west coast. Today we're a little more post-hardcore, a little screamo, a little more emo even, a little softer today. So far, it's going to change. But we started off with a band called Holy Moler out of San Diego, California. That's some 3-1-G music. And that song was called My Saturday Night Fever Turned Into a Sunday Morning Rash. After that, we heard Thunderbirds Are Now with a song called Aquatic Cupid's Harpoons of Love. That band's from Livonia, Michigan. We heard Something About Vampires and Sluts with a song called Shoe In. That band's from Myrtle Beach, South Carolina. We heard Mile Marker with a song called Sex Jam 2 Insect Incest. I'll say that again. Sex Jam 2 Insect Incest. Yeah. And that band's from Chapel Hill, North Carolina. We heard 400 Years with a song called Life Support. That band was originally from Tucson, Arizona, and they relocated to Richmond, Virginia. We heard some Engine Down with a song called Songbird. And that band was originally from Harrisonburg, Virginia. They relocated to Richmond, Virginia as well. Don't go anywhere, y'all. Appreciate you dropping in.

0: 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I believe the email was shows@radiovalencia.com. 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But anyways, if you want to have a radio show, pitch us an idea. It's a lot of fun, and like it's a lot easier than you think, and I believe you can do it. So do it. Also, if you just feel like being a listener, we appreciate that too. 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There's a big blue PayPal button. If you want to click on it, even a dollar or two goes a long way. We do appreciate you. So, like I said, this is Disaster Sounds. I am your host, Scott Foster. We've got some more of the Time Capsule coming up. Moving on to Bay Area Noise after that, along with the spooky tunes, the spookiest of tunes, and of course, punk rock around the world. Don't go anywhere. Stay tuned.
1: Like to speak to the lamest of lames.

Hi, Ian. It's your neighbor, Anissa, from across the street. I can hear your band practice right now throughout just about every room in my house. Just so you know, there's four working professionals here who are in meetings, talking with people from all across the country, and we can hear the

right, we're warming up now. Hi, Disaster Sounds gang. Welcome. Welcome if you just tuned in. Welcome back. Appreciate you being here. Yeah. So, we wrapped up earlier with that time capsule. Who did we hear? We heard a band called Spoke out of Gainesville, Florida. Some of the No Idea affiliation records. No Idea Records affiliation. And the song was called Antihistamine. After that, we heard Flora, another Florida band, but this time out of Miami. The song called Who Are You? Played them not too long ago. Flora's been played a few times on this show, but I think last time I played them, I told you about how it's, I think, one of the loudest bands I've ever seen. I still swear you could see the air vibrating. Maybe that was just me, but it was loud. After that, another Miami, Florida band called Cavity with a song called Wounded. We moved on to that Bay Area noise, that's the local stuff. We heard a band called Loud Graves with a song called Tropical Punch. That band is based out of Oakland. We heard Rip Room with a song called Complication, that's the San Francisco band. We heard Van Gogh's Ear with a song called Bitch Across the Street. We heard The Lookouts with Agape. That's some old East Bay punk rock. That's fronted by Larry Livermore, the dude who used to run Lookout Records. And if you didn't know about that band, the original drummer, or one of the drummers, was Trey Cool. Then later moved on to Green Day, and then you know what happened after that. But yeah, that's some old stuff. Some more old stuff. We heard a band called East Bay Mud with a song called Win or Lose. We heard Neighborhood Watch with a song called Gloria. We heard a real cool tune called Nervous from the band Slagathor. We heard Kent just now. The song was called The World of Kent. That's an East Bay band. Appreciate you being here. We got some more local stuff coming up. We'll be moving on to what we call Ghouls Only, the spookiest of the tunes. Now we'll be moving on to the punk rock around the world. It's going to be a good time. No, it already is a good time. It's a nice day outside here in San Francisco. It's not too hot, which is nice. Why am I talking about the weather?

driving around and your feet run cold. I got fever and I'm shaking. Feel like I've been run through the mill. I can't move around and I can't stand still. I'm so jittery.

welcome. If you just tuned in, you're listening to Disaster Sounds. We're right here on RadioValencia.fm, the heart of the Mission District. Transmissions from the Mission. Right now, we're right smack in the middle of what we call Ghouls Only, also known as the Spooky Tunes, the spookiest of the tunes. We wrapped up earlier with some of that Bay Area noise, some local stuff, though. Before we got to the spooky stuff, we heard Phantoms Forever with a song called Wrong, a newer single they put out a little while back, not too long ago. We heard a real sick tune from Mermaid and the Crashers called Psycho X, and they're all sick tunes. And we heard Lost Cosmos with a song called Fresno. That band is based out of Petaluma. That spooky stuff. We heard the Deep River Boys with a song called Swingin' at the Seance. We heard Guar with the Private Pain of Techno Destructo. We heard Squid Pisser with a song called Leeches. That band features members of Guar. We heard Tiger Army with a song called Nocturnal. Rest in peace, Walker Boyd. Tiger Army makes me think of an old friend. We heard The Blasters with a song called I'm Skankin'. And we just heard 45 Grave with a song called Night of the Demons. Don't go anywhere, y'all. We got some more spooky stuff coming up. Then we got some get some good, some sick, some loud, some fun, some punk rock from around the world, American and beyond. Don't go anywhere. Stay tuned.

0: this court passes judgment, will the four defendants please rise and approach the bench?
1: Trust me, guys, it's all under control. The judge is my uncle. He'll take the insanity plea. Oh, yeah. Don't forget my retainer balance.
0: Okay. I understand you guys are pleading insanity, claiming demonic spirits possess.

with that punk rock. Well, no, hold on. We wrapped up with the Ghouls Only, the spookiest of the tunes. We heard a long song from Megadeth called Five Magics. And then we heard some Grave Diggers with a song called Diary of a Madman. And then we moved on to that punk rock around the world. We heard the Randoms with a song called Let's Get Rid of New York. We heard Screamers with a song called Mater Dolores. We heard Electric Eels with a song called Agitated. We heard Urinals with Ack, Ack, Ack, Ack. We heard Gizmos with Bible Belt Baby. Hoosiers Hysteria. We heard Devoletta with Kira Sir. Jesus Christ. Pardon me. I say that again. With Kira Sir on Ramones. That's a Peruvian band. We heard Asimara with Sundalor. That's another Peruvian band. Then we moved over to Italy. We heard three bands from Italy. Schiantos with a song called Pesto Duro.

Hello, world. It's Radio Valencia. This is David James Fraser. This is the Escape Velocity for January 12th, 2026. Right now it's about noon as we record this, and I'll be here for about 2 hours. It's going low and slow today as the energy dictates. Thanks so much for joining. We will have lots of smooth edges ahead of us for the next couple of hours.

Drummer here on Radio Valencia.fm. This is David James Fraser on the Escape Velocity. Going a bit low and slow today, sending it out to the sad ones, the whole set really. In that set we heard, in reverse order, as I said, Joe Strummer, and before that, Lucinda Williams, the song Dust, off of her album. Well, it's a single actually, off of her single called Dust. And before that, Amy Lou Harris, The Pearl, off of her album, amazing album, produced by Daniel Lanois, called Red Dirt Girl. Spacey, rootsy at the same time, grounded and yet up in the air too. And hey, it was David Bowie's birthday last week, as well as his departure from this earthly plane. And so some David Bowie today. That is Lady Grinning Soul off of Aladdin Sane. A remix of Depeche Mode's People Are Good, that one by AC Fool, off of an EP of different versions of that song. Really, that song, so moving right now for me. People Are Good, hitting a little different this week, for me anyway. Started off the set with Orange K by Daniel Lanois. That's off the Sling Blade soundtrack. Big Daniel Lanois fan, does a lot of spacey stuff. As I said, going a little bit low and slow today, feeling heavy. So this is for you too, if you're feeling similarly heavy. But we will be kicking it up a notch right about now with The Clash. This is...

Damn, I am going to have to channel some sort of like mid-80s FM DJ voice for that one. That was Cold as Ice by Foreigner off of their debut album, Foreigner. But hitting much different in 2026 than it did way back then. that song is full of irony, like Cold as Ice, which we, you know, like, know. There are other organizations called Ice. But not only that, like the artist who created it, called Foreigner. I mean, you cannot make this shit up. Yeah, hitting much different today. Cold as Ice. Also, Death Letter from the White Stripes. To me, hitting also quite different. And then we started off Know Your Rights by The Clash. Some would say, hey, come on, people. These are the times that Joe Strummer trained us for. So we'll get through this together. We'll get through it together right now. For the next couple of hours, I'll be here until 2 p.m. It's David James Fraser here on the Escape Velocity on Radio Valencia.fm. Just kind of going low and slow and reflecting on current events. But, you know, I'm not here to editorialize too much. Though I will say I was quite surprised when engaged in dialogue with my friends and neighbors to find out that, you know, putting aside sort of like left, right, conservative, liberal, whatever, there are quite, you know, there are some real fans of authoritarianism right here in San Francisco, right here in my neighborhood, and quite vocal about it. Yeah, so I don't think it should be a political statement to hope for peace. Wilco said it this way: let's declare war on war.

David Bowie here on Radio Valencia.fm. As I mentioned a little earlier, it was David Bowie's David Bowie's birthday, and also his death day, the anniversary of last week. And I saw some nice data visualizations, if you will, some charts based on hard data that pretty conclusively shows that the world really started to go to hell right around the time David Bowie left the planet. And, you know, heroes, like I had to say, like I was out and about yesterday out in the Embarcadero of San Francisco, and much to my surprise did I see a huge gathering of people waving Iranian and American flags, Iranian, pre-revolution Iranian flags. And so that song going out to, I think, the bravest people on the planet right now, the people of Iran, pretty much fed up with their extremist theocracy, and I wish them all the best in restoring their country to its rightful glory. And, you know, what can you say about a little civil disobedience? Be safe when you engage in such activities. We also heard in that set from Neutral Milk Hotel, Holland 1945, from the album In the Airplane Over the Sea, the only album I have come to learn. Really, I've heard of Neutral Milk Hotel over the years, but never in all of my years, which are considerable at this point, have I taken the time to listen to them. A young person turned me on to them and explained that this album is a concept album about Anne Frank, and also the only album that they ever put out, which seems to track based on what I could tell. And then we started off the set with War on War by Wilco off of their album Yankee Hotel Foxtrot. As I mentioned earlier, like kind of going low and slow today, so I'm gonna kind of keep leaning back into that. If you're feeling sad, this one's for you. I'm with you.

couple of epic songs there in that set. That's Morrissey. I know it's going to happen someday. Off of Your Arsenal. Okay, that's the name of the album, Your Arsenal. And before that, R.E.M. playing a version of Everybody Hurts live from Glastonbury. I love that version because, like, everybody's singing along, which is a state I find myself commonly doing when I hear that song. A couple of epic songs that I will lay claim to as part of the Gen X legacy. We did a couple of good things. Buying those albums from R.E.M. and Morrissey or two of them. Okay, so we're just going to keep rolling here on Radio Valencia. And my name's David James Fraser. We are listening to kind of lower and slower stuff today on the Escape Velocity. You know, like, let's just keep going. This one, I just have to give a shout out to Nico, okay, she has a new album out. And I think... Okay, so, like, let's say you like to read books, maybe, like, dark stuff like Raymond Carver, but you don't have time to read that book. Just listen to a Nico Case song because, like, all of her songs are just epic stories. This one's called... My brain.

Mark Lanigan here on Radio Valencia. That's Strange Religion off of the Bubblegum album. And before that, we heard newer stuff from Nick Cave. His song Wild God off of the album Wild God came out last year. Made me think of an Eddie Izzard quote, which is goes something like, "If there is a God and he has a plan, his plan is seems very similar to a person not having a plan." makes me laugh. Hope it doesn't offend you. Night Still Comes by Nico Case off of her album, which is like one of the longest album titles in the world. So it's just going to get an abbreviated description here. The Worst Things Get. Beautiful stuff from Nico Case. Always got a lot of time for Nico Case. Okay, we're just like moving along. Radio Valencia, you know, offering up songs today here on the Escape Velocity with, you know, about love, loss, hope, all of that stuff. It's a freeform radio show, as all our shows are, and you could be part of that if you so choose. We've got an amazing studio down here in the Mission District of San Francisco, very, very easy to access through public transportation, etc. Cool community of people. And full studio, only thing that's missing is you. So why not tell us what you would like to play and propose a show. Come to our website, radiovalencia.fm, and see what you can work out. Okay, so I'm just going to keep things going. Okay, like playing some of the better known names in music today, just because I feel like it. Like, just because they're famous and successful doesn't mean they don't have some art to offer up. So this one's from the towering giant of the music world called Bruce Springsteen. 1 minute, you're gone.

Voices off of her album Young, Gifted, and Black. We also heard Rough God Goes Riding from Van Morrison off of his incredible, incredible album, The Healing Game. Once again, just thinking of quotes from comedians about God, and another one, there's a Scottish guy, his name's Kevin, he says something like, if there is a God, he seems a bit over his head at the moment, wouldn't you agree? And I think I do. We started off the set with a newer thing from Bruce Springsteen called One Minute You're Here, off of an album called Letter to You, which is a kind of concept album about saying goodbye to loved ones, which is like part of the deal when you love somebody, sometimes you gotta say goodbye. Well, some for sure you're gonna have to. Anyway, Nick Cave has a whole big thing about that worth checking out. And so this one's going out to, this whole set kind of going out to the sad ones today. We got a few more minutes left. Gonna be here until about 2 p.m. Wanted to do some instrumental stuff. I love instrumentals. I love stuff by Carter Burwell. He does a lot of albums for the Coen Brothers film. This one is one of those songs off of one of those films. This is called The Wicked Flea off True Grit.

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5: Thank you very much. You've been a delightful audience.

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And at the breakfast table next day, Auntie looked a fright. And our dear aunt, who was always given to understatement, declared that she had slept badly that night.

angelic faces, and let it not be forgotten that deep down at heart, we're both really rotten.

is Smelly Kelly from Red Meat. And when I'm in San Francisco, and that's all the fucking time, I listen to Radio Valencia because they play that good roots shit. God bless you. Take care. Say hello to the children.

Hey guys, I'm back. I recently, oh my god, I want to film it on my computer, so let me pull that up. But in the meantime,

three other awards. Correct me if I'm wrong. I think the actress Teyana Taylor won Best Actress in one battle after another at the Golden Globes last night, which was really exciting. But this isn't about the Golden Globes and award shows. Trust me, I could do quite a number of episodes on that. I guess I just really wanted to talk about, like, the themes and the plot. And I was looking it up. Apparently, like, this movie was based off a book. Paul Thomas Anderson took these ideas and he sort of shaped it and made it, like, his own. Which I think, you know, again, I didn't read the book, but in terms of adapting work, I feel like that approach is very strong, because you're taking work and you're enhancing it, you're bringing something new to the table, and it's very clear that he has his own personal style and voice. And I was watching the film with family friends, and they kept talking about, oh my God, what were they talking about? The dialogue, and how it just felt absurd, and how that was like a theme throughout all of his films, like just ridiculous topics, like just the name of the group that Lockjaw was trying to get into. It was all absurdist, and I don't know if that's Paul Thomas Anderson's way of just like having fun and like having comic relief during this like intense movie, or if he is trying to make comment about society that like the things that we get like so intense about are actually just like really silly. But these are kind of like the worlds that he builds, and like the structures that take themselves so seriously and yet from the outside look or sound silly when you really get down to it. But I was really curious, like, what were these militia groups all about? Like, what did they stand for? Why were they here at this point in time? So there's like two main militia groups, but I was doing a bit of research, and the purpose of these groups were to really talk about power. I just combined words there. English? Talk about power, fear, and repetition. So power in this film is less demonstrated through physicality and more through psychological tactics. One character imposing it on another, and how the character perceives themselves amongst others in their environment. The militias say they want order, protection, control of land, respect, to take back something they feel was stolen, which sounds pretty rational, but these groups don't really set out to accomplish solving these problems or protecting people or having any sense of stability. They take one form of control and replace it with another. They turn fear into authority. They justify more violence. I think Paul Thomas Anderson is trying to argue that violence becomes a substitute for meaning. People need a structure to belong to, even if it's destructive. I think it, like, I can't lie, like, he wasn't referencing, like, one specific battle in real life, or it wasn't clear to me where the film took place, because I think it's meant to represent kind of timeless issues, just how, like, people, you know, need a leader to follow, or how human nature can be violent, or like when we set out to resolve conflict through authority, it can turn destructive. So I think he's just using the violence and these militias to talk about larger universal themes in humanity. And I felt like at the beginning of the film, like, it was very confusing, all the violence, and in some ways seemed unnecessary.

0: necessary, but that was like to prove a point that it's like it was just like endless chaos with no end in sight. I think there's no clear bad guy in this movie. There's a lot of moral gray area, which just leaves the audience questioning, like, wait, if we're not rooting for one person, you know, who is good and who is bad and what is right and what is wrong? And is everybody, you know, fighting for something justifiable? These groups are ideology first, they're opportunistic. And it's not really about, are you part of this group or are you part of that group? I think at the end of the day, if somebody feels the need to participate in these structures, they will find like another group that fills that need. The enemy is not a militia. The enemy is a system that keeps producing them. I think it's interesting that he released this movie when he did. It's like, I don't know if he's like directly calling out something specific in America, but you know, as somebody living in America in the 21st century, in 2026, like, I'm very sad to admit that I feel like, unfortunately, like, the culture has become quite violent in some ways. You know, I think between school shootings, and it's like, what have institutions really done about that? Amongst, you know, just crime rates in cities that... Sorry, I hear so much outside noise. In cities that used to be... used to have less fatal, like, stabbings and shootings, like Chicago and San Francisco. So I guess what I'm saying is, like, unfortunately, from the outside looking in, like, when you look at America today, it can feel like there's a lot of, like, unnecessary, endless violence. And I think it's just a symptom of the culture that we're living in, whether it's, like, institutions that allow it or... In the culture, it's like people feel like that's justified. Like, you know, to a crazy person committing a crime, they feel like they have a good reason for doing whatever they're doing. And, you know, if we're talking about somebody, gosh, I'm getting so political today. If we're talking about somebody like Charlie Kirk, you know, the person that killed him feels like they have every right reason to, because they don't agree with his ideology. And I think it comes down to cancel culture, and I think it comes down to mob mentality. And it's quite scary that it's like someone could be triggered by like somebody having like a polarizing opinion and then feel like justice is... justice is violence. Violence is justified. Like, you know, someone might feel like, oh, because like, I'm Jewish. Like, someone could feel like, oh, well, I don't like Jews, so I have the right to hurt you, which is, like, very scary. It's very scary climate to live in. I feel like, you know, the institutions need to do better, but as the people, like, we need to hold them accountable. And, you know, we also should question ourselves, because even if we're not literally the ones going out and participating in violence or like literally being part of a mob, it's like, it's an ideology, right? It's like an ideology of like, you know, I'm right, you're so wrong, therefore I feel justified in doing whatever I have to do, canceling you, bringing you down. That sense of entitlement can lead to violence. So I do think in some ways, he is taking, like, a part of American culture and saying this is the climate that we're living in, the system support this, the culture participates in unnecessary violence that they feel is justified. And yeah, no, I mean, there's so much ambiguity in this film. Like, there's a lot of unanswered questions, a lot of uneasiness, which feels very true of life, that feels very grounded in realism. But Paul Thomas Anderson isn't looking for clear right and wrong answers, or is someone going to come out on top and win. He's asking the audience, why do we keep doing this? Why is it one battle after another? Why is there no end in sight for the political violence that people feel is justified, or the wars that we keep fighting? That's my interpretation. You know, I was trying to, like, do a little bit of research on his other films, and you know, this film has a lot of, like, repetition to, like, get his points across. You know, Willa is an interesting character. She is not, like, this force of hope, but she kind of presents, like, new possibilities, because she doesn't really just adopt other people's belief systems blindly. You know, she is rebellious, questioning through behavior. She's not saying what she's gonna do, she's just doing it. She's not taking her personal pain, like, from losing people in her life, and turning that into, like, an ideology, like a reason to be violent and join a militia. According to ChatGPT, PTA often builds films around one character who doesn't fully submit to the dominant logic of the world. In the film, that's Willa. So she, you know, serves as a contrast, definitely against the other characters. I think it's like a film like this is saying about power that if someone's in a position of power, maybe it's just like they have an opportunity to create influence, create change. They have a weapon. They have a political stage, whatever it is. Like, it's easy to lose sight of why you're there in the first place, and it's easy to get caught up in whether it's continuing to fight unnecessary battles, or, for lack of a better word, clout. Because, like, you know, that one character, Lockjaw, was doing anything to join, like, the Christmas Adventurers Club. I think that's what it was called. And it just kind of shows, like, in the society that we're in, we're, you know, we're so keen on getting titles and getting ahead. Like, we don't care at what cost. Like, in the end, he ended up hurting his own daughter, like, emotionally, and putting her, like, in danger. And it was just like the lengths he would go to, like, join this, like, ridiculous club. It's like a matter of your priorities are mismatched. It's like you could be using your power and your voice to do something more positive and more adding value, or, you know, just deciding to better yourself, because obviously, like, that character made, like, poor decisions at the beginning of the film, and it's just like, like he could have really grown, but instead of growing, he just becomes very selfish. And unfortunately, I feel like that's a missed opportunity for him to prove he could be a good dad, or show that like his violent past stayed in the past. And I also want to talk a little bit about Leonardo DiCaprio's performance, especially that phone call scene. I think the reason why I really liked this movie is towards the middle of it, I felt like it really picked up, and just playing on the absurdism and, you know, in theater, having two opposing forces makes for, like, really good conflict and drama, and is just very interesting to watch. Like, the stakes are really high, and obviously the stakes were high in this movie, as, you know, Leonardo DiCaprio's trying to
1: keep his daughter safe.
0: I think the more desperate he gets, the more exciting it is to watch, because the performance that he puts on is so compelling. It's very, very fun to watch. And, I mean, even his costuming looks, like, ridiculous. And, you know, just the hoops he has to jump through. I don't know, something about him being in like this violent world, but then also like a dad, and like him looking very silly to try and go find her, it just like really humanizes his character and makes him really

0: Evil will have its finest hour when the grave opens and Count Yorga returns to walk among the living.
1: Wouldn't it be something if vampires did exist?
2: They do. Not in the classical sense, of course, but there are those who thirst for blood. In fact, thrive on it.
0: Can the dead desire, can the lifeless lust, can a vampire fall in love and give a normal kiss?
3: Cynthia, what if I told you I possess the power to give you eternal life? Right now, this very moment.
4: I'd say you were marvelously mad.
0: Count Yorga returns from the land of the dead to seek a mate from among the living. This time, it might be you.
3: One never knows when he might encounter some of the more unusual truths that exist in this world.
0: See the return of Count Yorga, the most unearthly love story ever filmed. Here is a vampire picture you can really get your teeth into. In color, rated GP.

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That last one was 10, this is now 11. 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

0: phony. It's really phony. You can't put a trip down on film. I mean, colors do look pretty, but there's so much more.
1: D, lysergic acid, diethylamide, LSD. It is colorless, tasteless, odorless. Known as acid, a single ounce is capable of producing 300,000 so-called trips. That's LSD. That's acid.

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Our goal is to provide you with only the highest quality entertaining and educational products that build and strengthen your children's Muslim identity. 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Assalamu alaikum.

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Time is standing still. 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

0: let's just get right over to some beautiful Willie Nelson, and we'll check in on all the rest later.
1: Sometimes
0: there he is. High Ride Happy Hour. I read you, Valencia. And we're just going to sail on through these blue skies, and then we'll riot.

1 minute till 4:20. And you're listening to Hagrai Happy Hour. And over my shoulder, behind me on the airwaves, oh, hey, it's 4:20. Let's get rolling. Fire up your bongs, stoner hags, and off and away we go. And we're going to listen to the Gun Club here. They were just going to bob and weave us through the traffic of the present. All right. Radio Valencia. Shutting the fuck up so you can...

tag right happy hour, but it really it has been for a little bit here, and had last week rolling to fill in, but you know, like I like to say here, better late than never, just like your period, just like your girlfriend's period, period, to quote my hag progeny, my babies, period. You're listening to Hag Right Happy Hour, and you're listening to Talking Heads, and I'm going to get us on over to a little Lisa Belladonna.

happy hour. Hagrid happy hour. What's good, people? What is good? The Who. Who's that, you say? Me too. The Who. No way. Always so good. You know, what's funny is right now, I'm just, your hag is trying to adjust the microphone. And the funny thing is, usually it's a little high for me, but now it's a little low for me. Maybe it's because I'm so high, guys. I'm actually not. Anyways, you're listening to Hag Raya Happy Hour here at Radio Valencia. And if you didn't know that, well, now you're informed. And I'm here to fill people in. I want to cross all the T's, dot all the I's, and kick some motherfuckers in the ass. Do you know what I'm saying? But that's a topic for another time. We're here to enjoy the good vibrations, to quote the Beach Boys, which BT Dubs I was listening to. Pet Sounds quite a bit this week. Brian Wilson's been on my mind. And of course, also Dolly Parton, Dolly, and Tim Curry. Are you kidding? Oh my God. Clue is like in the top five movie choices at my house. I actually was just wearing my Dolly Parton t-shirt around Humboldt last Saturday. That's why I wasn't here for the radio show. And just talking about how fucking great Dolly Parton is with everybody on Saturday. And little did I know that she had just gone into care for cancer. And anyways, hey, I'm thankful that there's extraordinary icons pounding the pavement and just, you know, shining their sparkly great light on everybody. So I'll take it. Rest in peace, queen. You know what I mean? But yeah. And I actually didn't bring Pet Sounds. I was gonna, but I was feeling some other things today. A bitch needs balance, you know? So that's why we're gonna put some wild kraut rock of Can on. Here's Future Days. A reissue. This is from like decades ago. And it holds up still. We got The Who, My Generation, rolling right now. And we're gonna skip on over. We're just gonna cross some waters over to Germany. And here we go, guys. Okay. Radio Valencia, Hag Ride, happy hour. Happy to have you listening to this.

Tangerine Dream. What? Oh. Hey. Hey, guys. It's Ag Ride Happy Hour at Radio Valencia in the Mission. It's a beautiful overcast day on 22nd Street. Looking out at this wonderful market going till 7. And then shortly after that, shortly after that, you guys, we got a goddamn blood moon lunar eclipse overhead tonight. Visible from San Francisco, maybe, weather permitting, God's willing, if you believe in gods. La Luna. Blood orange. You heard it here. You probably heard it everywhere. Anyways, you should look up because it's going to be beautiful. And they say this is going to be the most beautiful eclipse we're going to have until 2049 now. I don't know. Well, that will be visible from San Francisco, but we don't know if it's going to be visible. So, I don't know. Anyways, it starts at like 7:30. And then it wraps around 10:30, and right around 9:15, supposedly, it's at some peak. I don't know. Maybe double-check those things, but that's the intel I got from the internet astrologers. Ooh, actually, that's from NASA, but and I believe them. I don't know what you believe, but I believe them. And I don't know. That's your Cosmic Nihilist update of the week, guys. So, yeah. Full moon today. Lunar eclipse in Pisces. I should have some Pink Floyd for that. Little fishes. Maybe some Radiohead. But at any rate, we had right there Tangerine Dream, Le Parc. And we had a little T-Rex. Who doesn't love that?

All right, Radio Valencia, let's kick on over to some Pulp. I don't know about you, but I could go for some Jarvis Cocker right about meow. Okay, all right, Pulp, we're gonna throw one of my favorites on. We're gonna go with one of the top ones. I don't always do that, and so we're just gonna just infuse a little mojo into whatever's cooking on your Thursday afternoon. There's some fucking bananas stuff going on in the world. There is some awful stuff there. So there's, you know, protect your energy. And there's also, like, it's a good time to make some magic. It's a good time to just do music. It's a good time to be around rad people and to, like, try and see what happens. Throw some glittery spaghetti at the wall. See if it sticks, you know? All right. That's a little update from your hag today. Just a little dispatch of build the world that I want to be in, please. I imagine we're of similar minds. Okay, and I'm trying to do it. And we're going to help. We're going to get some help from Jarvis Cocker here. Thanks, Tangerine Dream. Tangerine, not a blood orange, but close.

Blonde redhead. Thanks, blonde redhead. You're listening to Hagrai Happy Hour, Radio Valencia. That was kind of a throwback from about 18 years ago. That song brings me back to meeting my sweetheart, who I like to tenderly call After Hours here, or cheekily, who just brought me a green chicken chili tamale. Thanks, After Hours, for the marketplace snack, for the farmer's market snack, and some horchata, ladies and fellas.